Yeah, we're back for a few seconds here. Listening to 93.3 CFMU, The Next Exit. About an hour to the show. 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And this is the last show of May. Goodbye, May. May you have a pleasant death or whatever it was. Okay, goodbye, May. We've got some Bioground coming up, and some Black Coffee, some Phil Asher, some Kyoto Jazz Massive, more stuff for you. Just stay tuned. Stay tuned. You know where to be tonight. 93.3. I'm also putting the show on mixcloud.com/thenextexit. Follow on there with the without the talking and the drops and the stingers and things. So have a good week, everybody. Stay safe on the roads. Stay hydrated. You know what you need to do to survive. Have a good week. 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
1: But you can't be any geek off the street. 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

That's correct, man. 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Yours truly, PV, a.k.a. Philip Valigno, and DTS, a.k.a. Deep to the Soul, are ready to throw down for another hour and a half of hip-hop, underground hip-hop, boom-bap, a little bit of R&B, some old school, and some remixes just for you tonight. So a huge shout out to you, wherever you're at, wherever you be. If you're from the city of Hamilton, huge shout out to you, because that's where we're broadcasting from. Huge shout out to Eclipse, huge shout out to Realistic, who held this space before us with Live and Direct, and huge shout out to the staff and all the amazing other show programmers here at CFMU, helping to keep community radio up and running. And man, of course we couldn't be here without the listeners, so huge shout out to you. The beautiful, beautiful weather of summer is just starting to roll around, so we're going to keep it moving, keep it going, on and on, with Erykah Badu kicking it off. Huge shout out to Astro Omega with his track Brazilian Fly Girls. Check it out, this is The Steal.

0: like it, I love it. 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
0: 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Player, will you listen to me? 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
1: One time for your mind on a Saturday night. 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You can also catch us over there on YouTube under Generation Next Radio. Right now we got some chin beats with I Hardly Recognize My Own Progress. Huge shout out to DTS holding up the wheels of steel for that past 30. We had some Raz Fresco, some Eclipse and Tough Dumplin'. Huge shout out to Eclipse and Tough Dumplin', Black Milk and Fat Ray, K-Rec and Checkmate featuring Sadat X, 14 Karat featuring Shad, Rod Digga featuring MC Light, J-Lib with the Youngsters, Del P, J-Worthy featuring Ty Dolla Sign, Brahma Bull featuring OK Deezy, 112 featuring Black Rob, the Bad Boy remix, Erykah Badu, and then Astro Mega with his track Brazilian Fly Girls to kick off the show this week. Man, and if you are an artist, huge shout out to you. Please reach out to us over on the Gmail, the.steel.hiphop@gmail.com. Yo, keep it locked.

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0: I learned from the greats. You know what I mean? I pay attention and study from the greats. So if I could have the hit song on radio, then I'll probably have a better show than him. Because the way that I have everybody into it and the way that I MC is better than him. You know what I mean? 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

0: 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Yeah. 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I got my DD dashboard kit in. 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
1: It can't be any geek off the street. Gotta be handy with the steel.

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Yours truly, PV and DTS here for another 30 minutes of music. Yours truly holding up the wheels for the past 30. We got some Emily, MC, and Rockwell with Like It's 93. About to get into some brand new S and DJ Glib Styles with Be On The Lookout, B-O-L-O, Bolo. We also got some brand new J. Roberts. Man, I'd say these next four songs, I'm pretty sure they came out this week, so three of them brand new Canadians. We're going to get into that, but for now, if you are an artist from the city of Hamilton or even Canada or wherever you are, hit us up on the Gmail and the Instagram, the.steel.hiphop. And on the email, it's at gmail.com. On Instagram, it's just no@gmail.com, of course. Let us know where you're from, man. We'd love to hear from artists. Send us those DJ packs, and we'll keep it moving. S, DJ Glib Styles, Be On The Lookout, Bolo, check it out.

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0: 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This is The Steel. 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Huge shout out to everybody out there. Rounding up to be about 10:30 in the PM on a Saturday night. And you know we got to do a little double dip. We got Dilla Won't Do to cap off this week's show. Red Life with the Knights Young. And yes, don't forget if you're out there, be safe. Whoever you are, whoever you be, make sure you're having a good time and you're with the people that you love too when you can. And you know, we're just going to keep it moving. Thank you once again for checking out the show. You shout out to the Vintage Shop. You shout out to everybody that came in through the All In Together Presents The Elements show a couple of weeks ago. You shout out to Eclipse. You shout out to DJ Realistic. You shout out to Dr. Disc. You shout out to all the other dope programmers and staff at CFMU. Huge shout out to Dope FM. Huge shout out to In The Cut. Yo, we're out of here for the week. Peace.
1: But you can't be any geek off the street. 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

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Welcome to 90 minutes of mixed music, all recent-ish. Like when I downloaded this stuff from our library here at the station at McMaster University in the student center basement, it was all brand new, but of course it takes me like a month and a half or more to get around to making the show. But what you just heard was Alexis on Fire, which is actually quite old now, actually. Otherness, the name of the record, Sweet Dreams of Otherness, the name of the track. Planet Giza from Ready When You Are with TIC. We heard 456 from Rich O'Coin, and we started off with Witch Prophet from the Gateway Experience Memory, featuring Begonia, who is on our charts now as I record this in July of 2023. Heaven knows when you're actually listening. We're going to keep on going with more music. 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

93.3 CFMU. My name's Jamie. I'm the program director here at the radio station, just playing some semi-recent songs for all of y'all out there in radio or download or streaming land, whichever it might be. That was Braids from Euphoric Recall and a track called Retriever. Before that, we had Bless with Gants Noir from Normal. Big Brave from Nature Mort. What's with all the English bands doing French things? The Ones Who Mourns a Weary Load, the name of that track. And Wet Widow, the name of the track that started us off, from Bees in a Bottle. Switching gears a little bit here to something more R&B. The track we're going to hear next, 2014, Toronto 2014, featuring Mustafa. This is from the album Born Something. It's Daniel Caesar. And then we're taking a hard left musically to another Daniel right after that. So stick around.

CFMU or CFMU.ca, Hamilton, Ontario, McMaster University. That's what you need to know about us and the fact that we're playing music. That was Fast Break, local Hamilton band, with their first single, Riding the Waves, the album. Since that single has come out, the album has been on our charts. I think it was number one the week this show was recorded. The record is called Lunch in Spain. But that was Riding with the Waves, the first single from Fast Break. Dig a Wolf in there with I-N-I, I think it's Ini, but it could be pronounced differently. We had Daniel Romano in there with La Luna Part 1, this good lengthy track there. I think it's a four-track record, but it's a full-length album called La Luna, of course. And from Born Something, we had Daniel Caesar with Toronto 2014. Going to move on to something from the album Galaxy Heart. This is Jessica Moss with Uncanny Being, Violin Study Number 2 on 93.3.

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Had a snake in the grass pretending to be my sister. Had a Judas in mass and all the ops in my business.

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0: Unbelievably, we're almost done. I've been Jamie. Well, I remain Jamie, but on this show, my name's Jamie, and I've been playing you new tunes, and we're almost done. I got one more for you in this 90-minute set. We just heard from Jonathan Persson with A Present. We heard Jesse Reyes in there from Yessie. That was a track called Mood. And we started off with Jessica Moss from Galaxy Heart, Uncanny Being. Gonna leave you now with a kind of local guy, I think, in a way, not too far away, Logan Statz. The album's called Light in the Attic, and it's extremely good. I recommend it. You know, y'all have heard lots of singer-songwriter type records before, but it's good. I like it a lot. Doing something right here, and the track we're going to hear is Words Before All Else. This has been 90 minutes. I don't know. I just wanted to do a weird DJ thing there. 90 minutes of music. I hope you liked it. My name's Jamie, CFMU 93.3, CFMU.ca. I'm out of here. Here is Logan.
1: I do what got way. I'm going to hold a dance. Eight got in here. Tell you that you are a Santa. Ne ona, Sahro went out of there. Near the way in a dam. Rawero, Tadabo didn't hold a dance again. Nogi eight to eight, no one did about Asawa. Nana Ungwe Sua. 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

I make here. I mean, even if I told you, you wouldn't believe it. Do you know what would happen if I suddenly decided to stop going into work? A business big enough that it could be listed on the NASDAQ.

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1: Blacker than the bottom of the ocean. Live this every day.

0: is beautiful.
1: And still, the Alpha and the Omega. You could describe me rightfully as the animal the dog whistle blows so loud for. How about that? My bite pressure is much too much for their racist bones, though. So they gaslight jet black me, unaware that I'm wired with the nerve to survive the evils of the colonizers' plan to put Whitey on the moon and develop colonies of submissive coons. Man, listen, we are the proverbial overqualified underdog, trapped in the white man's fear that my progress means his loss. I mean, we've seen this movie before, and when a coin is tossed, it always lands in a cup of white tears, a ripple in your placid pool of dissonance, if you will. And still, Blackness not only strives, but reinvents how to thrive, despite the heels on our backs and the knees on our necks, despite our prayers unanswered and typecast as fallen from grace from the door. The animal, trapped in a new plantation, the ever algorithmic and universally predictable white privilege. And the winters and falls between too black, too strong, and the complexion for protection laws written to gerrymander my voice back to the days of Jim Crow and sharecropping at best. Yet I stand here before you today, fortified by my ordained connection to the earth as the original man, the Alpha and Omega. My bite pressure, much too much for their racist bones. So they manufacture my narrative, revised, full of conspiratorial theater and lies. The old narrative about who the black man is must die. The odds we battle are no small odds at all. And as you can see, we have not lost any belief in ourselves or our purpose. Because our purpose is one of process and progression.
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6: 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Classic sounds. This is Amplitude. Amplitude. Amplitude. Amplitude. 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
2: Like when we first started hanging out, hip hop came. It was disco, then disco turned to the hip hop. Then the hip hop, like, okay, people wanted that alternative. 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

Hey everybody, I'm Jamie Tennant, Program Director here at 93.3 CFMU. You hear a lot of my voice yapping on programs right now because, of course, a lot of stuff is not volunteer produced at the moment due to COVID-19. We are trying to keep the number of live hosts minimal, and some live hosts are not comfortable with coming in. So you have to put up with me, and I'm sorry. But I wanted to do something different today on this show and a series of shows if I can. Back in 2006, before Supercrawl, there was something called the C&C Music Festival. Now, that music festival, the C's stood for CFMU and CIOI, which you now know as The Hawk, was Indie FM for a little while. It's been a few different things. Mohawk and McMaster radio stations. This music festival, the concept was to have a bunch of local bands play in local venues, so it's the bands you would see on any given night of the week in Hamilton at the venues you would go to on any given night in Hamilton to kind of give a cross-section of that. Now, of course, it's hard to miss the C&C reference to 80s, 90s on that bridge, the C&C Music Factory. So that's how we got Everybody Dance Now. Get it? C&C Music for the Everybody Dance Now. I'm not going to sing it for you, but hopefully you understand the reference. Everybody Dance Now was the series of discs, good old-fashioned CDs, that CFMU and CIOI put out for a decade to chronicle the Hamilton music scene. And we're going to check those discs out on this series. Today we should get to disc one, and half a disc two, which they were actually, with the exception of 1 year, two disc sets. So Everybody Dance Now, volume one. This was meant to be a cross-section of the music you would hear in Hamilton. Now it's kind of a history lesson. We're going to start off with track one. This is a band called The Nines with Take What You Want, the first song ever heard on Everybody Dance Now, Songs from Hamilton, volume one.

Already, memory lane sounds a bit different from what you'd hear right now 15 years later. Well, not quite 50. In 2006 was the year that we put this first disc together. And here's what we wrote on the back. Me and Gunner, who Jamie Smith, you may know him as, at Indie FM at the time. The CNC Music Festival is a true community effort. Hamilton's two campus community radio stations, CFMU and C101.5, came together to create a one-night festival that involves the bands and venues most associated with Hamilton's thriving music scene. No pay-to-play, no money-making ventures, simply a night where people would be able to see what's really happening here. So in that set, we started off with The Nines, Steve Eggers' group that's still together and was together for quite a while before this came out. They have been around for a long time. Steve is the main guy in that group. I believe he's based out of Burlington now. Take What You Want was that track. We heard Field Guide after that with Clockwork. People's Republic with Mono Rock. You may recognize that MC, Lee Reed, still going strong. And then we heard Animals Jump from Wax Mannequin, also still performing, which is really, really cool. We're going to keep on going to a band that is no longer around. Many of these bands, of course, are now gone because not every band lasts more than a few months, let alone a couple of decades. This is Tell the Divers with Alligator on 93.3 CFMU.

Don't be rude, giving lip to the dude who wants to have a little fun when you act improved. Cause if you act that way, he gon' call you boring. He'll be miseducated like your name was Lauren. So get drunk or high and put your hands to the sky and grab that guy who said you was fly. He didn't lie.

That was a track called Rocket from an MC named MJ. Miles Jones first came to CFMU as a McMaster student, wanted to do a program on which he could play hip-hop tracks and then the original tracks that those hip-hop tracks sampled. And I thought, as the program director and the guy who would give him a show, I thought, no, there's no way. There's no way you could do that on a weekly basis. This is well before you could find every single song you wanted very quickly online. I mean, you could, but it was a little harder in 2005 or 4, whenever he came around. I can't recall right now. But anyway, then I found out that Miles Jones was the son of Deadly Headley Jones, who used to be a very popular DJ, did the late night thing on The Edge, which was CFNY back then, a real eclectic mix of music. And I thought, okay, he's probably got the record collection. And he did. MJ, I'm not sure if he's still out there making music, but might very well be. Before that, we heard Heat. H-E-A-T, with periods after that, after each letter. What You Want to Hear, that track. An MC from Hamilton started off as Dr. Heat, if I'm not mistaken. We heard the Astronauts with A Lotion. By the way, that's Astro, K-N-A-U-G-H-T-S. And Tell the Divers with Alligator. Always really liked that band. The next track is from a legendary Sonic Onion group. I know some of these folks reasonably well. A Northern Chorus. This is Costa del Sol on 93.3.

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I'm Program Director Jamie Tennant, and we're taking a trip down memory lane to 2006. The CNC Music Festival disc, Everybody Dance Now, Songs from Hamilton, Volume 1. That was Orphix, internationally known noisy techno duo, a track called Crack Test. Before that, Navy, with a song called What a Biddy Is. Now, Navy's track there, I believe, was the intro or part of the intro song when we did the third element of the CNC thing, and that was the simulcast. For the first time that I'm aware of, C101, known as Indie FM, and CFMU did a simulcast where both 93.3 and 101.5 broadcast the same programming. Now, when I say the first time as I am aware, definitely for those two stations, but I think maybe the first time in Hamilton that's been done. I don't think that's the kind of thing that gets done very often at all, unless they're all broadcasting a throne speech or something like that. But it was a lot of fun. We would interview artists and play the tracks and pump up the festival. It was hosted by myself and Gunnar Smith, and we had a really good time doing it. It was something different. We did it out of the studios at 101.5 and, as I said, broadcast on both stations. We had The Rest before that with Memories Like Photographs, a great band, Adam Bentley doing some great work still with musicians, and a Northern Chorus with Costa del Sol. We're going to move on into something a little more power poppy, which I'm a sucker for. This is Starside, Fast Guys, Faster Girls, 93.3 CFMU, McMaster University in Hamilton.

Just for fun, we're going to stop after three tracks instead of four to sort of suggest that this is where disc one ended and disc two begins. That was Afternoons in Stereo with Tidal Passage, an artist who has changed a lot over the years as well. Also, Afternoons in Stereo, a fellow named Greg Vickers, used to host a great show here called Urban Modernists. Before that, we had Beautiful from Hewitt, and we started off with Starside, Fast Guys, Faster Girls. Moving on to The Marble Index, another great band. They were kind of short-lived, I suppose, and this track is sort of an ode to The Clash, which I think is fairly obvious. I Don't Want to Change Your Life, The Marble Index on 93.3.

We are in Hamilton, Ontario at McMaster University. You're listening to 93.3 CFMU. That was the Vapids with Romeo, Romeo. Before that, the Inflation Kills with Children, Holiday with a track called Sugar, Sugar, and the Marble Index. Starting that set off with I Don't Want to Change Your Life. Moving on to a band who became Young Rival. This is The Ride Theory with Parking Ticket on 93.3.

Sailboats Are White. I loved that band so much, and they really did extremely well. They burned briefly and very bright, I would say. The track was called Lead Eye, and it's a bouncy little tune. It's probably my favorite by them. We also had Third Son with What It's All About, K-Sun with Celebrate Yourself, and we started off with The Ride Theory and a track called Parking Ticket. Just for fun, I realized that we didn't read all of the liner notes. So let me go ahead and read the second paragraph. Everybody Dance Now, Songs from Hamilton Volume 1, does not represent everything happening in Hamilton. We intentionally avoided many genres, otherwise we would have had to release a box set. Copyright ownership stymied us on other fronts. What it does represent, however, is a cross-section of the bands that people talk about, the ones that you see in the club listings, and the ones that we feel best represent Hamilton's amazing and diverse musical community. That was an important message because, of course, not every band in Hamilton could be on the comp. We didn't want people to think that we were saying, this is Hamilton alone, these tracks alone. It was, this is Hamilton and other things like it. So hopefully that was understood by people. We did have a lot of artists come back every single year to be on the comp, and other years it was mostly new folks. We're moving into something a little louder now, another band who did very well internationally, Cursed. This is Head of the Baptist on 93.3 CFMU.

0: The Love Bolt.
1: A band featuring Tyler McCool, who was in, what, 70 bands, Tyler? Is that the way it was? There was a lot of bands. And that was Take This, also in that set. We had Cities and Dust with My Secret. Craig Nordeman from that band was the music director here at CFMU for a time. And they were doing really well, too. But again, maybe one record, I think. They were only around for a brief period because, you know, life happens. We heard also in that set, Who's Your Poet? I'm a Sucker for a Rack Tom Snare. And we started off with Head of the Baptist by Cursed. Moving on into Electroluminescent with Ghosts in the Gaps. That is a fellow named Ryan Ferguson, works for the art gallery now, runs the film stuff. It's really cool. Nice career move, man. We're going to get into that music and continue on through the rest of this disc. Enjoy.

93.3 CFMU in Hamilton, Ontario. I am program director Jamie Tennant, and we've been taking a walk down memory lane to check out the first ever CNC Music Festival disc entitled Everybody Dance Now, Songs from Hamilton, Volume 1. So these bands were all around. This is a snapshot of the year 2006. That was junior achiever Gene Champagne, formerly of the very well-known Hamilton band The Killjoys from the 90s, and that was a track called California. And big fan of Junior Achiever, who just released something, I think it was last year. Panty Christ in there, Carve My Name Into Your Chest. We also heard the Lorenas with Peroxide Suicide, and we started that set off with Electroluminescent and Ghosts in the Glass. And that was discs one and two of the first ever CNC compilation. On the second one, that came out in 2007, featured the shorn skull of Gunnar Smith on the cover because it just was a great image, so we used it. And so don't let it go to your head, Jamie, just because we had you on the cover, man. Anyway, Jamie should be here hosting the show with me, but I'm doing this on a whim, so he's not. And many apologies. Maybe he'll join me for an episode. We're going to get on to disc two. And disc two, these discs are all great. Some are better than others depending on your tastes, but I'm a big fan of all of them. I like this track. This was a band called The Racket and Baby on 93.3.

93.3 CFMU. That was Julie Fader. You may know her from her work with many different artists, including Sarah Harmer, or from Hamilton's own Flux AD, who were no longer around by this time, by the time we put out these compilations. This was the second Everybody Dance Now Volume 2, or in full, Songs from Hamilton Volume 2. Julie Fader with Middle of the Night. Wax Mannequin was back with You and All Your Friends. Neighborhood Noise in there with Another Face in the Crowd, and The Racket starting us off with Baby. On each of these discs, we tried to have semi-representation of a lot of pop, rock, and dance genres. We didn't always succeed, but we certainly did get a reasonable amount of hip-hop, which is cool. So we got K-Sun coming up with Living in the City, followed by Crown of Thorns with Not Just Another, and then People's Republic with Demons. And then a track that you've probably heard elsewhere. This is 93.3.

overcome on demons and feast on obesities and make D-quality treatment. My illness kills E. coli. I got the bovine growth stunted. Spike punch at company lunches. Pump it like gas. Asset like U.S. Back Bay Athens. Now they wanna tax it. I'm laughing, screaming. We walk among demons and

That was not the Arkells. Well, it is the Arkells, and it was the Arkells' first big hit, and they are still going pretty darn strong. However, that was not the Arkells because it was Charlemagne, which is the band that preceded Arkells, and they were McMaster students at the time, and that is from their first self-titled EP, Charlemagne? I don't recall, but anyway, the boss is coming from Charlemagne. We follow them along for quite a few of these 10 Everybody Dance Now compilations, and no one knew, we all knew they were great, but no one knew they were going to become what they have become. So you'll hear them again during these local music programs. Charlemagne with The Boss is Coming, People's Republic before that with Demons, Crown of Thorns, Not Just Another, a really great band featuring a former Live and Direct host here from CFMU, Leon, also known as Eclipse. And we started off with K-Sun and Living in the City. Moving on again to a band called The Feels. It's a short little ditty, but it's a good little ditty. I Got Love on 93.3 CFMU in Hamilton.

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We, in conjunction with Indie FM 101.5, now the Hawk at Mohawk College, a bunch of us, Sandeep Bhandari, Les Palango, Gunnar Smith, and myself, put together these compilations, and I'm sharing them with you as a mini history lesson. I'm trying not to talk that much, mostly just to play you bands that were around. This particular collection is from 2007, and that was Don Vale with Untitled, and they are still around. Their last album was super, super good. Jeremy Fisher with Scar That Never Heals, big fan of him. The Nines were back on this comp, but no longer the first track. Insanity is the Sanest Thing You've Got, and The Feels with I Got Love. We're keeping this show to 3 hours, so we're not going to get through all of Disc 1, Volume 2, but we'll try. Let's get on to Gary. This is the Sam Lawrence 5 on 93.3.

93.3 CFMU, we are almost to the end of this first episode. I have no idea how many episodes this is going to be or if I'll even get them finished, but I'm down here at 93.3 CFMU in the basement of the Student Center at McMaster University in Hamilton, Ontario, by myself, trying to make some programming, and I thought going back to Hamilton Music was a fun way to do it. That was Free Skin by Joel Elliott. Joel hasn't made music for some time. He did, for quite a while, run my favorite Hamilton restaurant ever, Work, on James Street North. But that track was the first time we got him on one of our collections. Free Skin, Monster Helicopter in there from Sailboats Are White. The Love Bolt were back with a track called Ugly Heart. And the Sam Lawrence Five with Gary Fun Fact, the now-defunct, always fondly remembered, This Ain't Hollywood, the man from The Five, Glenn Fullman, the Hamilton kid, a member of that band. We're going to give you one more track, and then we're done for now. We'll kind of pick up with the tail end of disc one on the next show. Next week, perhaps? I don't know. Hopefully so. Afternoons in Stereo will be the one to start that one off, because now it's a go-go, Cowlick. Hope you enjoyed this walk down to musical memory lane. This is 93.3 CFMU. I'm Jamie.

Good afternoon. You're listening to CFMU on a Friday afternoon. It's about 1 o'clock, time for the Come Sunday program. It's a half hour of gospel music from the golden age of gospel and beyond. In this afternoon's program, we go beyond the golden age of gospel to the modern age of gospel music. We've played Reverend James Cleveland on this program in the past, and we called him the Crown Prince of Gospel. This gentleman is the heir to that title, the modern Crown Prince of Gospel, John P. Key. He is unquestionably one of the founders of contemporary gospel music and one of the most recognizable voices in gospel today, and we're going to hear some of his most famous recordings and some of his work with the New Life Community Choir. John P. Key on this afternoon's Come Sunday program.

0: Sometimes that's all that's needed to get the ball rolling. Just show up. That's some powerful music from John P. Key and the New Life Community Choir. Show Up, the name of the track. John P. Key is being featured on this afternoon's Come Sunday program here at 93.3. He is from Durham, North Carolina, originally. At the tender age of 14, he graduated from the Durham, North Carolina School of the Arts. He began his musical career, working for the jazz artist Donald Byrd, and then things took a bad turn for John P. Key, and he got involved with drugs, both using drugs and freebasing, and also selling drugs. And it took seeing a former or a drug dealer that he knew. It took seeing a drug dealer that he knew being shot over a $40 drug deal, and that convinced John P. Key to turn over a new leaf, and he began working in the gospel music field with the New Life Community Choir, and the rest, as they say, is history. From John P. Key and the New Life Community Choir on this afternoon's program, we had Standing in the Need, The Lord is Able, My Mind is Made Up, and then finally Show Up. We've got time for a little bit more John P. Key music on this afternoon's program. As I said, he is the man who inherited the title of Crown Prince of Gospel from the Reverend James Cleveland. James Cleveland was the first gospel artist to bring in elements of jazz and soul music into gospel music, and John P. Key has taken it a step further. I think in that one track, The Lord is Able, I think I heard quotes from James Brown's Out of Sight. The John P. Key has brought some very modern elements to gospel music. Here's another tune from John P. Key and the New Life Community Choir, kind of like a namesake tune for the New Life Community Choir. The track is called New Life.
1: If the Lord God has given you another chance, stand on your feet and give him some praise in here. Everybody, come on.

That's John P. Key and the Carolina-based New Life Community Choir on this afternoon's Come Sunday program and the track New Life. It's time for us to sign off. Thanks for dropping by for gospel music on a Friday afternoon. We've got more for you next Friday. Come back then Friday afternoon at 1 o'clock for the Come Sunday program. We'll go out with one more from John P. Key and the New Life Community Choir. This is one of his biggest gospel hits called Stand. We'll see you next week. Bye-bye.

Hey guys, I hope you're having a great day. I'm Nikita, the host of this show, Declutter, where we talk about media, popular culture, popular media tropes. We talk about honestly anything to do with TV, TV shows, internet culture, fandom culture. You're going to talk about it in this episode or in this show. And I'm really, really excited to talk about today's topic, which is dystopia. The title of today's episode is For the Love of Dystopia, and I was very excited. Like in last episode, I was talking about what's coming up next, and I was very excited for this episode because I had noticed that almost every media we consume nowadays has been very dystopian-esque or has been looking at the world from a dystopian lens. And I wanted to talk about why Hollywood is so obsessed with the dystopian genre, why we as a community, as a world who consumes all this content from Hollywood and all its various like companies, why we're so in love with the concept of dystopian media. So I really wanted to check and talk about this and get into why we're so obsessed with this. And to begin off, and I'm reading both from some notes and also from my phone for the people who are watching this instead. And dystopian media, like what is dystopian media? Like why do people like dystopian media? I put dystopian media into speculative fiction because it's almost a what would happen if this was to happen right now? Or what would happen if our future looked like this in the future because of this thing that's happening right now? It is a bleak outlook into our future or our current day circumstances and how something can become so much worse. And like, what if the world was at the very bottom? What would you do? Or what would humanity do? And what can we do to survive? And I liked this thing like dystopian media explores societies characterized by extreme suffering, oppression, and dehumanization, often serving as a cautionary tale that extrapolates contemporary social, political, or technological issues. The stories reflect our deepest societal anxieties, exploring themes like authoritarian control, extreme inequality, and the psychological impact of advancing technology. So I feel like my whole teenage years has been on consuming dystopian media. I feel like you wouldn't think something is dystopian media. Then someone will talk to you about it and you're like, oh yeah, that's dystopian. And then something else, I'm like, oh yeah, that's also dystopian media. And it has become such a key part of our thing. And I will go deeper into this, but I do have a list of like the dystopian shows that everyone like is obsessed with. And it's always like Hunger Games. I think we cannot talk about dystopian media without talking about Hunger Games. I'm going to go deeper into it on the second part of the episode after we play some music. But Hunger Games 100% is dystopian media. Like that is the most dystopian media to ever dystopian media, you know. And then there's Handmaid's Tale, which has had a cup, like it is a book, and it became, I think, by Margaret Atwood. I hope that's the right word, that's the right name. And it became a show that was really popular on Hulu, and I'm actually watching its sequel. I haven't watched Handmaid's Tale because I was like, I'm not getting into that right now because I think that's a bit too real for me. We will talk about that. It's a bit too real for me, but I'm watching The Testaments, which is its sequel, and I love that show. I love that show. So there's like that, and then there's Blade Runner, there's Black Mirror, I think that those three things, Handmaid's Tale, Hunger Games, and Black Mirror, are going to have its own The things Black Mirror is the most dystopian to ever dystopia. I think they've done dystopian media so well, and it's scary sometimes how real, like those play, like where they take their characters and where they take their actors and their stories. It's a very, very scary place. And we have like Divergent, and then we have like Walking Dead, we have The 100, we have The Matrix, guys. Dystopian, Mad Max, dystopian, The Maze Runner, Planet of the Apes, The Purge, Ready Player One, The Terminator, V for Vendetta, Wall-E, Civil War, The Last of Us. I think that one's a nice new one. There's even a show called The Man in the High Castle, which is also dystopian. And I really do love how
dystopian media, I will talk about dystopian media really, like, sometimes, like, I like it when they do this thing where they go to, like, a history part, a part of history, and they just tweak it. And they're like, what would have happened if this happened in the past instead of this? Because the show The Man in the High Castle is centered around, like, what if the Nazis won World War II? Like, how would the world look like from there? And I think I've watched, like, 5 episodes. I watched it a while ago because I did history until the very last possible moment you could do history without being killed by your parents. I did history until, like, year 13, I think. That's grade 12 for the Canadians watching, Canadians listening. And I was, like... And I was so obsessed with, like, the fact that people, like, the storytellers are able to, like, put into perspective, like, what would this happen, and the amount of world building and, like, amount of flexibility you give writers and, like, people who are building these things to really experiment with the human condition and be like, what can we do from this perspective, and really look into what, how this can change not just the world, but, like, characters and their morals and their in-depth, like, right now we can't, our morals are centered around the fact that some, like, for me, like, I have a lot of things available to me, so my morals maybe are a bit high because I have these things available, so I'm like, I have to be kind because I'm not put into a position where being unkind can save my life. I feel like we see that in so many dystopian things, like The Walking Dead, and, like, where, like, to, like, if you save this person, they might have the virus and you might die, if you, they might bite you or something like that. So I really mess with that type of stuff. I find it very entertaining and like stuff. But dystopia does have its bad aspects, which we will talk about on the third part, like the beauty and also the why are you doing this? Like, why showcase dystopian? Like, it's like when people are critiquing, like, how, I'm not sure which one was it, like how The Devil Wears Prada, I know this isn't dystopian, but how, like, The Devil Wears Prada was a critique on the fashion industry, but then right now, like, almost all the fashion industry for the second sequel, almost all the fashion brands that were being critiqued are, like, sponsoring them. So it's like, are you a critique of, like, it's like the same thing for dystopia. Like, you can make, like, a Hunger Games or like a Blade Runner or like a Black Mirror, and then you do the exact same thing that you were portraying in the show. It's even what, like, in Handmaid's Tale, like, Handmaid's Tale is a very dark, like, dystopian. I think it's one of the darkest, I could say, after Black Mirror, like, one of the darkest dystopian medias that we have looked at, like, as a, like, with people have been watching, and the main actress is in Scientology, which is like, that's a cult. Like, you're portraying the same thing that you're acting for, which is like, it's kind of like, what, like, oh yeah. But we'll talk about that. But I wanted to play some music, like, even though we are looking at very dark topics and very dark shows right now for this episode, I wanted to play some of the Canadian music that is popular right now from our CFMU top 30 charts. I really hope you enjoy, and also some other, just other Canadian charts and like Canadian artists, and also just other artists, because I know I have some Mitski in the playlist for today's episode. But I really hope you guys enjoy. And I'll see you in our second part.

And that was Look For Your Mind by The Lemon Twigs, Smoke On Tongue by Floating Mansions, and Where Is My Phone by Mitski. I'm really happy that Nothing's About To Happen is still in the top 30 charts for CFMU. I love Mitski. And now, after Mitski's very depressing music, we can get into For the Love of Dystopia. This is the second part of our episode looking into a deep dive on dystopian media and why Hollywood seems to love dystopian media and the importance of dystopian media and what it represents in our mediascape and like our movies and our TVs. And we've talked about what dystopian media is and like why people seem to love dystopian media so much. But now let's look at the most popular dystopian medias right now today in media. And I think we cannot do anything else without looking into The Hunger Games. And The Hunger Games, I think, is truly such a great representation of dystopian media, especially with the new one coming out, The Sunrise of the Reaping. And it is, and I think I'm not sure if I've talked about this, but usually dystopian media is divided into parts. It's like tech and AI dystopia, where like this dystopia is centered around technology and AI advancements. And then there's the other one, which is corporate rule and hypercapitalism, where the dystopia comes from maybe corporations taking over or capitalism going like hyper, like being way more than it is right now. And then there's totalitarianism and the authoritarian. That's another part where the dystopia comes from totalitarianism and all that stuff. And then there's also, I searched this, but this is, I think there's also the weather part, like where global warming, climate change, disease, and nuclear war. I think that's a whole separate thing where the earth is uninhabitable or something happened to the earth in itself. Either a disease broke out, climate change happened, or a nuclear war changed how we live. And that's another section of dystopia. And I think Hunger Games touches on like hypercapitalism, where like Panem, the districts that are under the control of Panem. Panem is a hyper-capitalist place where people buy and change themselves in order to fit the authoritarian rule of the president, of the Panem's like governance. And that's, so Hunger Games touches on hyper-capitalism and I think authoritarianism, where all the 12 districts are under the control of the capital. And the capital, because of a war, a nuclear war, so like a war, civil war that happened in the capital, like they have to collect 2 kids from every district to compete in a Hunger Game, a fight to the death, in order to showcase that they still have control over this district. And it is dystopian because Pan Am used to be America. I think that's something that we kind of get the vibe of. Pan Am is just America in the far future. Like when something happened and then Pan Am was created, and then this is how the people are conducted with and all that stuff. And I think that's, at least that's what I've gotten from. And also I think a lot of fandom within the Hunger Games fandom truly believe in that aspect. And Hunger Games, I think, is dystopia at its best, probably, because we have the fight for breaking the regime. We have the fight to be with, I don't know, like a protest against the wars and all the children that have been hurt and all that stuff. Like I know the author Suzanne Collins was talking about how she was inspired to do Hunger Games because of the watching, like flickering through like TV stations, and how like death and like all that stuff will just mean one thing, and then the next like flick of the remote, it's like cartoons and all that stuff. Like it's like it's been very normalized, like the death and the hunger and the war that happens in the world. Like it's such a normalized part of society. And I think a lot of people were feeling it, especially with the war in the genocide in Palestine. We don't call it a war, it's a genocide. It's the genocide in Palestine, and how normalized it became to just like one day watch like a child be bombed, and then the next thing you're like, you're scrolling TikTok and someone's dancing and like doing a mukbang, and then you scroll again and it's like death and war, and then it's like it's so normalized. And Hunger Games was able to also show like how easy it is to become
part or to be controlled by the regime. I think we see it through like the districts and like how the victors have to like sacrifice. They like they win, they fight against each other, like the children, and they win, and then they have to still be under like winning against like winning the fight that the people above put you. Like when you're put in a, I saw it as, I don't know how to put this in a way that is understandable, but when you're at the bottom of the, you're like at the very bottom of the, like say like the business rail, the business ladder, and then you fight against each other to get a promotion, and you have a promotion and you're, oh my God, I'm promoted, but you still are under someone and they still have a lot of control over you, and they can make you do whatever you want just so you can continue climbing the ladder or survive the ladder. And I think that's something that Hunger Games does well when it comes to like the victors and the death and all that stuff and all the pain that Katniss has to go through in order to like be free in a way. And I don't know. Hunger Games, I think, is dystopian media, honestly, at its best. And it is something that it led to way more dystopian, like, actually teen, young adult shows and media and movies. Because I'm truly, Hunger Games is the mother of Divergent. And Divergent is full dystopian. It's set in the city of Chicago. And it's like, I think something happened with the genetics of human beings where they were only able to showcase one side of their traits, like honesty, candor, and then amity, peace, abnegation, which is something I don't remember. Eurydice, which is smart, and Eurydice, which is smart, and dauntless, which is brave. So they were only able to showcase traits. They weren't showing a lot of genetic diversity. So they were all put in this, like Chicago is an experiment where they're all divided into factions and they live within these places where the traits are similar and they're only allowed to act the way these traits are. And then when they get to a certain age, they do a blood test to show what side they lean towards, and then they can decide what they are. And if you're divergent, that means you have more than one of those traits applicable to you. And in this like world, like inside Chicago, people see divergent as wrong, and thought outside Chicago that's what they want and all that stuff. So it's like a thing of like having like bravery and fighting against a regime that sees you as wrong. And like I think we see a lot of regime fighting, like all dystopian, we're fighting against a regime or like an all-powerful thing. Or it's like in, let's say, The Walking Dead, the dystopian is like, there's a zombie outbreak. I've never watched The Walking Dead. I don't do good with horror. But like, there's a zombie outbreak and you have to survive the world where these zombies are happening. And it's like the same for, and I think there's probably more like details into it as to like who made the zombie outbreak and all that stuff. I know that's when you get into like, it is kind of still fighting a regime or a company that pushed this forward or is experimenting or something like that. I'm not sure. I think it's Resident Evil that is like that. I'm not sure. And then like there's The Last of Us, which is a recent one, which is also dystopian, where like I've watched like, I think the first season, a few episodes, where there's a outbreak of a disease due to experimentation, or like a fungi was put forth, which like affects human beings and makes them into mindless thing, which is kind of like a zombie. And it was very related to like, we just came from a pandemic, which was COVID. And then there's this show about how a pandemic can spread. Like what if COVID wasn't just like a bad, really, really bad flu, and instead it was like a disease. Cause I've had COVID, like it's very easily you can transmit it very easily. So like there's that aspect, like, oh, it can be that easy to just like spread the stuff. And Hollywood loves their dystopian. Cause every film, bro, I've watched this for a class. I'm a communications and media, so I've watched this for a class. The Matrix is one of the top, I think, and it was such a good movie. I really did like it. I really liked that I had to watch it for a class because I was having so much fun. The Matrix looks at dystopia from like a technological AI perspective, where we're looking at, oh, what if the world you're in isn't real? Like, what if the world you're in was formed because of AI technology? Technology takes over the world, and then they put you into this world where you think you're living a normal life, but you're actually being controlled and shown what
they want you to see in order to keep you controlled and contained and within the system as they take from you, as they take from you, and like your world becomes meaningless. Like this, maybe this isn't real. Maybe something like technology can take over to the point where existence is like, you don't know what is real and what is not. Reality is a concept, da da da da. Like it was such a like, oh my God, like this, like me talking here isn't real and all that stuff. Like technology can come, can develop to the point where it exceeds human intelligence and all that stuff. And I think a lot of them go that direction. I think, well, which ones? Let me see. Was it Viva? No. I'm like trying to see. A lot of them do talk about that. I think Black Mirror maybe? Black Mirror? Do I think Black Mirror? Black Mirror does have stuff about technology, but I think Black Mirror goes more into social commentary about like if technology goes far or like if something goes a bit far, like how us as humans can be deplorable or can be diminished because of this. I think Black Mirror is one of the more like Handmaid's Tale, when I think I've talked about Handmaid's Tale and I'll talk about it after this, but Black Mirror I think goes really deep into this aspects of like oh, let's say you can rate people, or like you can give people likes and like rating of like your interactions with them in person, and how like if human beings were able to do that, how like social media becoming a part of our everyday lives, how it will be so deplorable, how it will like our social instances with each other could just like collapse so suddenly. And I think Black Mirror goes so far, and it's so like I'm unable to watch it, but I've had to watch it because of classes, because it really does talk about communications and how like our everyday life, like how communications and media and technology, if we turn a certain way, how our morals as people and our ethics and how so much of what we are can change so easily. And it really does, like, we can go into philosophy on this, we can go to other stuff. And then before we go into some music, Handmaid's Tale is the one that I think for me, that one's the one that's so real. Like, it's like, oh my God. Like, Handmaid's Tale, if you don't know, Handmaid's Tale is set in America, where the, like, it's like actually right now with the birth rates being so low. So the birth rate has, like, diminished in America, where children are born, like there's only, like, 6 newborns or something, like, in 20 or 30 women or something like that. And, like, so there's a dystopian regime called Gilead rises from, like, right-wing extremists who are, like, the reason this is happening is because, like, oh yeah, God doesn't like this, so we have to go back to da da da da. Like, women are meant to be taken, da da da, and all that stuff. So Gilead forms, and they put fertile women into sexual slavery, where they are rented towards couples who can't have children, and they are assaulted, and in order to get pregnant, and once they get pregnant, they give birth, they give the child to the man who assaulted them and the wife who helped, and then they go to another couple and then they do the same thing. And this woman used to belong to America, but they were like slowly by slowly the rights of the women started being taken away until they were unable to escape, and they were kidnapped and they were taken into this slavery. And like these people use the word of God to justify their actions. Like Gilead itself is like, I think it's one of the, like, a city or a place mentioned in the Bible that is, like, known as, like, almost a Garden of Eden, like, a peaceful and, like, place of, like, where everything goes right. And they even use, like, stories like Leah and Ruth or something like that. I think it's Leah and Ruth or Ruth? Yeah. They use a story to be, like, this is why, like, if your wife can't have a child, you can use someone else and it's okay and all that stuff. And it's, like, very... It's very, like, you listen to this and then you see stories online about women being, like, their rights being taken away. Like, you can see in, like, Afghanistan, where the women aren't even allowed to go to school anymore. Like, they can't do anything without a man's permission. And it's, like, it's a show that has a lot of, like strong topics, but I feel like very important topics. That's why I'm watching The Testament, because it's, like, hopefully going to look at the abolition of it. But it's one of those things where dystopia is, and we're going to get into this after, like, in a minute, after the music is played, about why dystopian is used in this way. But before we get into that, I'll continue to play some music from
our top 30 charts and also just like some Canadian and indie music before we get into more harrowing topics. And I hope you enjoy. The next song is by Lost Faculty and it's called Temple.

And that was Temper by Lost Faculty and Why Bother by Brass Camel. And we're going back into dystopia and dystopian media. So we've talked about like popular dystopian movies. We've talked about Hunger Games, talked about Handmaid's Tale, The Last of Us. And we talked about what these things, what makes it dystopian and what makes it so popular and what it, they look at and the dystopian aspects that they portray. But let's talk about why is dystopian so popular in Hollywood, and that's the title of this episode. It's like For the Love of Dystopia. Like, we are in an era, I think we've had different eras in media where we can say like something is very popular at a certain time, but I truly think the 2010s, the 2000s did have like their key dystopian media. Like The Matrix is a 2000s movie, and like I think Blade Runner, I think some of it was released in, I'm not sure though, don't quote me on that. But the 2010s, like late 2000s, 2010s coming up, dystopia ran like all our big franchise films and all our like big popular shows and all that stuff. A lot of them were centered around that the dystopian genre and like people's love for dystopia. And like, why is it so popular? And right now, I do want to clarify, dystopia is different from apocalyptic in a way. Like, the apocalyptic is more like the world is about to end, or like we're at the end of the world and this is happening. How do we survive this? Like, and I feel like Walking Dead might be seen as apocalyptic in a mindset, but it can also be seen as dystopian, because the dystopian is like world post-zombie outbreak, and you're seeing these people survive a world post-zombie outbreak. And then they're also like Don't Look Up, which is apocalyptic, which is like there's a meteor coming to Earth. What are we going to do? Like, what is the path and all that stuff? So like, I wanted to clarify that difference. But why is it so popular? Like, why is it so popular? In my point of view, I really do think it's a sociopolitical commentary. Like, we're commenting on a lot of things that right now seem like not as important, and they're not as like, oh my God, yeah. But in the future, like, we're like, this can get really bad. Like, we really need to take care of this right now before it can get very bad. And I think it's one of the moments where I can truly say Hollywood is an art form. Like, movies and all that stuff, as much as people are earning money from it, it is a way to portray something, like commentary, and put something out in the world to see if it can make a difference. Because we've talked about how Hunger Games was a sociopolitical commentary on how war and like death has been so simplified and used as entertainment in today's society. And like, we also have which other ones? Like how like The Last of Us is talking, like the technology ones, I think even that one, even before The Last of Us, like The Matrix and all the stuff that really talks about like technology and AI in a time of where AI is taking such a leap. People are losing their jobs to AI, and like technology is like moving so fast. I think in the last 100 years, technology has advanced faster in this 100 years than it has ever advanced ever. Like, we have gone above and beyond, and it is a scary thing of like, if we do not take precautions, if we don't put to like really think about what we're doing, and like it's like how AI, like WALL-E talks about how because of the world, and this is a Disney of all people, Disney is the one who did WALL-E, how like in a world where like a mega corporation like laid the world to waste and like did all these things, and humans are put into a bubble where they're like, they're fat but they're happy and they're just eating food and they're not doing anything. And it's like, oh, like that's a commentary. Like, actually right now AI is taking a lot of the water that we have, like the water that we have, like the pure water, and could remove, like using so much of it to where cities and like villages are like put into a position where they can't use their water, or their water is coming out like muddy and all that stuff because all their water has been taken by the data centers. Like, you see, like, it's a sort of commentary. And then you see all these dystopians where it's like, what if it went even farther? What if AI took over and were put into a position where the lesser beings, or we're being controlled by something that has gone past human intelligence, because we really wanted the easy path, and then the easy path became even stronger than us and even more like out there. And I really like that perspective. I really like how people
talk about it and all that stuff. Like, and The Matrix, I think that's why The Matrix is so concerned. And we've learned about this in communications classes, where people, we have like AI classes and people talk about the red pill and the blue pill. And they talk about like, what if reality was like to be put into a position where you don't even know what is real and what is not real. And how a lot of people are going through that with AI, where they're seeing videos online and they're not sure what's real and not real. And that's how worrying that is, that technology can change, like can interact with us in a way where we're not even sure what is technology and what's happening in the real world. So I think the sociopolitical commentary of dystopian, and like also not even just sociopolitical, but also the moral philosophical perspective of dystopian movies, where in an artsy way, and I'm looking about like why is it so popular in Hollywood, in from a perspective of like a storyteller and someone who wants to push out stories and sees like movies and media as a way to showcase like comment on the world and how like and show how the world can be, the philosophical and the moral perspective of dystopian media, and how like this is what we have, and like if you were put into this position where there's no one else out here in the world, or like something happened, what does that do to the human psyche and the human morality and our ethics? Like, do ethics matter when it's life and death, or do ethics matter when you're in a position where you need power in order to stay alive? And like, how, like, it's an intersection of like, what are your beliefs? Are your beliefs like, and your morals centered around the fact that you live in a world where you have access to food and to water, and oh, if you work hard enough, like, you can get further in life and just be kind and be grateful? But what if like nothing else, like you didn't have a job, like money is gone, like wealth is a mindset, and all you need, you just need to have your needs met. You need water, you need food, and you need shelter, and these are the three things that hold most importance, and you need to work around that. I think that part of dystopia is like, and that's more of the apocalyptic dystopia stuff, like in The Walking Dead or The 100 and all that stuff. And then there's the other one where it's like, okay, you're put into this society where you're seen as lesser and you need to survive, and like, oh, there's no water and all those things. And like, how would you survive it? And it's like, what would you do in this position? And like, you're seeing a hero's journey. And then usually the main protagonist is going through their journey, and they interact with other characters who maybe have like their morals are gone, or like something has happened to them that have made them more belligerent, or like they're more okay with the dystopian regime that's happening. And then you see their stories, and the stories are usually deep, and you're usually like, oh, that could have been me. And it's like, I think it's a really nice take on like the human psyche. You can interact with it. But there's also like, and this is I'm removing my phone so that I can read you, the franchise potential. Because Hollywood, no matter how much it is art, it is a business. And dystopian, you're building a whole world, like a whole world from scratch, in order to just like to push forth like the dystopian aspect, like the world this dystopian is, this story is being centered on in the dystopian. So you can have so many franchises. Like, I think the Maze Runner franchise, the Hunger Games franchise, the Divergent franchise, the Blade Runner franchise, like the Handmaid's Tale is having its own franchise since it has a sequel. Like, the Matrix has its franchise, Planet of the Apes franchise, even the Purge has a franchise. Like, are you seeing how everything has a franchise? Even The Walking Dead has sequel shows. Like, it's so easy because you've built a world. So now you have a whole world, you have one story, and then you can branch out and you can be like, oh, there's also this story that can happen. And also, oh, there's also this story can happen. Oh my God, the Quiet Place. I think The Quiet Place can be seen as a dystopian apocalyptic. I think it's somewhere in the middle. Even that one has like sequels, because you can be like, there's The Quiet Place. Like, I think I've only watched The Quiet Place day one, because Lupita Nyong'o is Kenyan and I'm Kenyan. But like, you see, then the first day of the apocalypse in New York. And then there's also the first day of the apocalypse in this city. And it's like, you can do so much with that. Like, there's the 28 years later show, 28 years, 28 days, where they say 28 days after an apocalypse, like after a virus was great, and then 28 years, and then you go farther, 28, like, it's like, oh, 28 hours, like, it's like, that's as much. So, like, people, Hollywood loves franchises, franchises make money, and with the dystopian world, the world is truly your oyster. So I can't even be, we can't even be mad. Like, that's, I think that's one of the key reasons for the dystopian obsession, like, that has happened, because it is a money-grabbing scheme. And people love it. Like, you've been entered into a world, and there's all this politics and all this mechanization.

And it's like, we have it bad, but it could be way, way worse. Like, right now you're like, oh, this is horrible, but it could be way worse. And that's the shows. And I feel like some people are like that. But I've seen a lot of people being like, with Handmaid's Tale, it's not psychological comfort. It's more like, this could happen right now. And I know Margaret Atwood said everything that she has put into The Handmaid's Tale and the sequels is stuff that has, she's been, like, she got, like, inspiration from things that have happened in real time. Like, nothing made was like, oh, this is going to happen because of this and this, and this is just something that I came up with. She's like, no, this was from this point of history. I was inspired by this point of history to create this show. And it's like, oh, so this has happened before, and it's going to happen again. So, for me, dystopian, for some of them, like Handmaid's Tale, it's like a cautionary tale of, like, if we don't look closely, or if we don't, like, pay attention to stuff, like it can get really bad. I mean, like, noticing my posture is bad, yeah. But it's also, like, I'm seeing, like, profitable franchise potential, built-in conflict for the hero's journey, universal themes and allegory, because you can use it to critique and mask very real current day anxieties such as climate change, surveillance, and political polarization. And I think that's one of the things I like. The, like, I think the political polarization is very important. Like Handmaid's Tale, where it's like, what if this, like, we're seeing right wing supremacists, what if it got really, where if they went completely, like, what if they got all the control, and what if, like, they did something so bad that we'll feel the effects for, like, the rest of our lives. Like, it will affect our living, our livelihood more than it does now. And then there's also, like, and it delivers social messages. And then there's also psychological relief and escape. Yeah, I don't know. So, dystopian, I think for me, and as I said, like, dystopian is a beautiful yet, like, thought-engaging genre. And I think Hollywood has seen it, even though it is very money, oh, I can get so much money from this and all that stuff. And it does, I feel like it's a one way of being like, the media is a form of protest because you're protesting against the situations that are here right now by saying, like, if the situations got even worse, like, we're completely effed. Like, some, there's, like, bad things can happen. But it's also, like, some of the media that is pushing forth this dystopian stuff, they are complicit in the things that can make a dystopia. Like, it's like, oh, like, you're talking about climate change, but you're supporting, like, companies that showcase climate change. Or, like, oh, you're against the political regime and, like, all this stuff, but you're being funded, like, the right-wing supremacist ideology, but you're being funded by right-wing supremacists. So it's like, A plus B equals question mark? Like, it's like, you're just doing this for the money. You can't be doing this for, like, for the sake of it. It's like the thing I was saying for Handmaid's Tale. How can you act in something that is against, like, cult-like behaviors and all stuff when you're part of a cult? So it's like, ooh, yeah. But I've had a really good time, like, thinking about dystopian movies and all the aspects about it. My favorite one, of course, is Hunger Games, and I'm having a good time with Testaments and, like, all these other shows, like The Matrix are such a good watch, and I really do want to watch more. I feel like, for me, dystopian movies sometimes just make me very, very conscious and very scared of the future sometimes, because it's like, oh, this could happen. Like, this is, they make it so realistic sometimes. It's like Black Mirror. Like, anytime I cannot watch Black Mirror, because it's like, oh, this could happen. Like, how when the glasses came out, the Google glasses, and then everyone was like, oh, this is in Black Mirror. And I'm like, oh my God, don't say that. Like, it's like, oh, that's so scary. Or, like, people were talking about, like, putting chips into the eyes or the brain or something for Elon Musk. And people were like, this was in Black Mirror. And I was like, no. But yeah, I hope you guys enjoyed today's episode. And I hope you guys are excited. Next week is CW. We're looking into CW shows, why they were needed, why they were so good, and the need for young adult TV shows. I'm very excited for that episode, and I cannot wait to talk. I loved CW. CW was my teenagehood. So I can't wait for the next episode. If you want to follow me on social media, you can follow me on DeClutterNM. That is DeClutterNM on all social media platforms, but we are most active on Instagram and very active on TikTok. And I hope you have a good rest of your day. If you have any ideas for future episodes, or if you want to comment on this episode,
please be free to do so. The video for this episode will be posted on YouTube and TikTok and Instagram

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1: Hey, it's the Almost Famous Radio Show. We're back again, Mojo Man. Say hi.
2: Hi.
1: We just heard "I'm Only Happy When It Rains." I do like that song, and I am happy when it rains. How about you?
2: Not all the time. I'm a golfer. I like to get outside. I don't like golfing in the rain.
1: Well, this is true, but the rain sets the mood. I like that.
2: Yes, it can be good when you really need it, especially for your lawn.
1: All right, Mojo. So that was from the band Garbage, and that was released in 1995, the eponymous album Garbage, their first album, their debut album. Great tune.
2: Yes, really good tune. And a lot of other good ones on that album, too. And I'm glad we came up with this, because we were throwing around ideas, all the flotsam and jetsam of different things. And what happens? We come along and pick out Garbage.
1: This is Garbage.
2: Yes, it is.
1: Okay, let's do a little bit of the fast track on Garbage. They're an American band formed in 1993 in Madison, Wisconsin. Can you tell me you've been to Madison?
2: I've been to Madison.
1: Beautiful little town, isn't it?
2: Yes.
1: The lineup consisting of Scottish musician Shirley Manson and American musicians Duke Erickson on guitar, bass, and keyboards, Steve Marker on guitar and keyboards, and you've heard of this guy, Butch Vig on drums.
2: Butch Vig.
1: That's right. A couple of things I want to say here personally with Garbage and their premiere in the mid-90s. They came on the tail end of grunge.
2: Yes.
1: I was having my kids over the 90s decade, so I really didn't catch on to Garbage until after that, per se.
2: I got on to them pretty quick. Really interesting sound.
1: Yes, it is. And in the era of big male stars like Kurt Cobain and Eddie Vedder, Layne Staley, and Chris Cornell, you have Shirley Manson appearing in the mid-1990s.
2: Yes, a woman singer.
1: Absolutely.
2: So she changed up the scene a bit because we got used to Nirvana and Pearl Jam and Soundgarden and all those guys.
1: Right.
2: And then all of a sudden we start hearing this female singer that was equivalent to like Chrissy Hynde and Debbie Harry and of course, the poetess of punk, Patti Smith, all from the punk and new wave era. And this singer, coming through the radio, had this unique, mysterious, and understated voice. And you're going, who is she? And where did she come from?
1: Yes, absolutely. She certainly held her own with all those behemoths of grunge rock back in the 90s. One thing I wanted to bring up, Butch Vig, the drummer and percussionist with Garbage, claim to fame, 1991, produced Nevermind.
2: Yeah, exactly.
1: Their second album, which broke them big time. Produced for several alternative rock acts of the 1990s, and we talk about Nirvana, but Smashing Pumpkins as well. Siamese Dream from 1993, another great album.
2: Yes.
1: So Butch Vig is carving his way as a producer, and then all of a sudden wants to do something with music and be in a band. So there you go.
2: You know why? Because he got burnt out from doing all that stuff.
1: That had to be. He needed a little break from that. Speaking of a break, why don't we get back to more music?
2: Okay. Let's listen to three more great tracks off of the debut album Garbage by the band Garbage. Queer, Milk, and Stupid Girl. Coming at ya on the Almost Famous Radio Show.

0: Okay, we're back in the Almost Famous Radio Show. Three pack in there. We heard Milk, Queer, and Stupid Girl from 1995's debut album of Garbage. Mojo, over to you.
1: All right. So like I was saying before we put on the tunes, Shirley Manson was found by Marker and Vig. They were looking for a female singer that didn't have a high, chirpy kind of voice or could sing in an understated way, in contrast to all those alternative voices that were screaming in the background and all that kind of thing.
0: So certainly.
1: They wanted someone different. And Marker heard Shirley Manson singing on the song with her band called Angelfish, an alternative rock band over in Europe, the song Suffocate Me. And he said, we've got to get her and audition her for the band. Now, it didn't go that well at first because she did a couple auditions and they didn't quite click. And then all of a sudden they realized, yeah, that's exactly what they wanted with her. And the Angelfish band, by the way, is from Scotland, and she's Scottish, and so it was a different kind of thing going for them.
0: So then there you go. Shirley Manson tries out for the band, doesn't make it, goes back, does make it, and then all these years later, they sold 17 million bloody records, and she's the face of the band. Go figure.
1: Yeah.
0: All right, so this first album, Mojo, comes out in August of 1995, debuted on Billboard Top 200 at 193. Pretty good for a startup band here. What they do, they preceded the release by getting out a couple of tracks, a non-album track called Subhuman. We're not listening to that, but we heard Only Happy When It Rains. That was the other one.
1: Yes.
0: They used those singles to promote the album. Album debuted on a UK album chart at number 12. Excellent.
1: Yes.
0: Australia, success. United Kingdom, Europe. They began their first tour, nominated for Brit Awards, Best New Band, Best International Newcomer. Unbelievable stuff happening to Garbage. All right, now as far as the tour goes, Mojo, they started that in November of 1995, okay? They go out on the road. They continue throughout 1996, and the band makes their first public performance in Minneapolis.
1: Minnesota.
0: There you go. That's where they started things off. And then you can see the personality of Manson beginning to form and take over and launching pad, truly, for the band.
1: Oh, yes.
0: All right, so they come off tour in 1997, March, and begin to write songs for their second album. Had little hesitation to begin work on a follow-up album from their successful debut. So there you see stuff happening. The chemistry is set to be cemented. They're cemented as a band, Mojo. And as a result of that intense touring schedule in 95 and 96. So there you go.
1: Yeah.
0: And they're coming up with their second album, which is entitled Version 2.0. Are we going to hear stuff from that?
1: Yes, we are. And pronto. Why don't we hear I Think I'm Paranoid and Push It?
0: All right, man.
1: Two great hits coming at you on the Almost Famous Radio Show.

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3: 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Also, the Concession Street Street Fest, June 6th, at 11 a.m. to 6 p.m. on Concession Street between East 25th and Upper Wentworth. Enjoy live music, vendors, food, and more at the Street Fest. The busy Concession Street will be closed to be turned into a place to walk around and enjoy what the neighborhood has to offer. Get out and about and check them out.
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3: We couldn't find anything better but garbage.
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3: It is.
4: That being said, we heard Push It before we went to break. Great tune, man. Great tune.
3: Yes.
4: That, in 1998, became the number one most added record in alternative radio. Period.
3: That's amazing.
4: That is amazing. Great track, and they're exploding all over the place. They play on Saturday Night Live. The Version 2.0 album debuted at number one in the UK and 13 on Billboard's Top 200. Amazing stuff happening with Garbage.
3: Nice.
4: They began touring, which lasted until the end of 1999.
3: Wow. And not only that, they were nominated for 3 MTV Europe Music Awards for Best Group, Best Rock Act, and Best Video for Push It that we just heard.
4: Hmm.
3: And in early 1999, Version 2.0 received 2 Grammy Award nominations for Album of the Year and Best Rock Album.
4: All right, we got to get back into more music from Garbage here on the show. A couple of things, though. You know, we got to go back and we got to play that number one crush.
3: Yeah.
4: That was a great track.
3: We missed that.
4: Yeah, we got to play that. And then I'm thinking maybe we're talking about the late 90s here. So Garbage gets contacted by the Bond franchise to do The World Is Not Enough on the Bond movies.
3: Yes.
4: Manson was a big fan of the Bond movies, so that fell right in line with what she wanted to do.
3: I'm a big fan of the Bond movies,
4: too. Yeah, yeah. And interestingly enough, when I was looking up this stuff, 3 Scottish singers have sung songs on the Bond movies. So, of course, Manson, 1999, For Your Eyes Only. Sheena Easton, remember her?
3: Yes.
4: Yeah. My Baby Takes the Morning Train. And also, Lulu from 1974,
3: oh,
4: The
3: Lulu.
4: Man with the Golden Gun.
3: Yeah. I like Lulu. To Sir with Love.
4: So let's listen to those 2 tracks. Can we do those, Mojo?
3: Yes, we can. Okay, so we're going to hear Number One Crush, a genre-defining song. And we're going to hear The World Is Not Enough from the James Bond movie soundtrack.
4: Right.
3: Bond. James Bond. Starring Pierce Brosnan. Great actor. Yeah. Hit it!

0: All right, back on the show. A couple of singles there. Number one, Crush. God, that's a good tune.
1: Yeah.
0: And The World Is Not Enough.
2: Bond. James Bond.
0: That was the theme to that movie there. The World Is Not Enough. Mojo talked about that. Garbage goes back in the studio. 2001 comes up with an album, Beautiful Garbage. Now listen. It is critically acclaimed, but commercially, it doesn't do so good.
1: Mm.
0: As a result of that, they get bounced from their record company.
1: Whoa.
0: And they're rethinking stuff here. Garbage goes into the garbage a bit.
1: Oh. So are you saying somebody put out the garbage and then they realized they should bring it back in and do some more?
0: You said it.
1: So let's hear a song off that Beautiful Garbage from 2001.
0: Okay.
1: Let's do Shut Your Mouth.
0: All right. Crank that up, Mojo.

0: All right, we just heard Shut Your Mouth from Beautiful Garbage 2001, talked about critically acclaimed, but commercially a flop. Unfortunately, Interscope drops them. You know why?
1: Tell us why, Izzy.
0: Because they said there's only room enough to deal with one female singer and push that. And you know who it was? It was, no doubt, and Gwen Stefani they decided to get behind. That's correct. Yeah. That is correct.
1: That's a crock. You know why I think that? Song we just heard, Shut Your Mouth, that was really groovy, funky too, and I don't know why that got panned so bad.
0: Yeah, I hear you on that, Mojo. Okay, a couple of things I want to touch upon before moving on to our last tracks here. Bleed Like Me, released 2005, doesn't do much, and then they go on hiatus. They record 2012's Not Your Kind of People, so they make an inroad a bit for their comeback.
1: Yes.
0: And then Garbage 2016 with Strange Little Birds. They released that. 2021, No Gods, No Masters. And they're back again. 2025 release of Let All That We Imagine Be the Light. That's a mouthful.
1: Yes, it is. And I've got a song from that album that we're going to finish off with.
0: And I got to tell you, we've been listening to these tracks. They're great.
1: For sure.
0: And they gotta go on your back catalog. People gotta go back and check these out.
1: I've been meaning to. I want to catch them when they tour again. Thanks for all the info there, Izzy. So let's wrap it up. First, we're going to hear Empty off of Strange Little Birds. And then we're going to finish with There's No Future in Optimism off the latest album from 2025. Like you said, Let All That We Imagine Be the Light. That's such a thought-provoking name for an album. And the song, There's No Future in Optimism, is kind of ironic compared to the title of the album because it's sort of pessimistic. So it doesn't make sense, but it's cool. Anyways, say goodbye, Izzy, because we gotta go.
0: We gotta roll.
1: All right, see you next time on the Almost Famous Radio Show.
0: Bye.

0: saw this wino. He was eating grapes. He's like, dude, you have to wait. I like to drink red wine. This girl says, doesn't red wine give you a headache? Yeah, eventually. But the first and the middle part are amazing. I'm not going to stop doing something because of what happens at the end. Mitch, do you want an apple? No, eventually it'll be a core. I went to the store, bought 8 apples. The clerk said, do you want me to put them in a bag? I said, oh no, man, I juggle. But I can only juggle 8. If I'm ever here buying 9 apples, fucking bag them up. I saw a guy juggling chainsaws. It was cool, but unless something needed to be sawed down, then it's just annoying. It's like, come on, Rick, can we use one? Track number 5 will not be chainsaw juggling. It will be this one.
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2: Hello, hello, and welcome to today's show. I'm your host, Best Friends Club, but please call me Matt. Joining us in the second half for the guest mix segment is another groove and bass takeover. This time we have my good friend, Nicholas Nothing. And if you're in Toronto on May 30th, you won't want to miss Nicholas playing the 2-year anniversary of his day party event series, Rhythmic Roots. Head over to Resident Advisor and look up Rhythmic Roots for tickets and more details. And before we jump into some music, I've got a quick announcement myself. If you're in Toronto June 5th to the 7th, I'm going to be playing Dundas West Fest outside of Affinity Fish, which is a really cool restaurant and fishmonger that features Canadian fish prepared in a really cool Japanese style. They're going to be serving grilled fish as well as a couple Japanese street food classics, while me and my buddy Tastic will be DJing the entire time. And before we jump into that guest mix, I'm going to do a quick warm-up mix with a bunch of CanCon-focused music. Here is Best Friends Club on Friends

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And if you like what you've been hearing and you want to check this out live, I'll be playing outside of Affinity Fish June 5th to the 7th for Dundas West Fest, and June 20th at the MP

0: 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And if you're a DJ and if you want to open up for Blondish in Toronto this June, I've got a special announcement from Blondish right now that you will not want to miss.
1: Yo, Toronto, what's up? It's Blondish. I'm coming home to 2 sold-out shows. Finally, this is crazy. You guys are crazy. And I'm about to give one of you DJs the chance to open up for me. I want to give back and to enter. All you need to do is hold some energy. If you don't know what energy is, the access token to my world, it opens up your best life. Think of it like an Amex with rewards. Go to everythingisenergy.xyz, get some energy, upload your mix, and tell me why the spot is yours. See you in Toronto.

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0: Live intro! 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
0: Welcome back, bentornato al nostro DJ Peppy, qui con il nostro DJ Stefano, il nostro DJ Nino arriverà il nostro
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1: DJ Nino,
0: cae, ecco qua,
1: arriva allora.
0: E dai, ecco, vai di nuovo.
2: Oh, that was fantastic.
0: It's a live intro. No, we got abbiamo tanto di cui, we got so much to talk about, obviously,
1: yeah,
0: with il nostro DJ Peppy, Joe Baiardo, your wonderful trip with Sancino, and yes. Was it someone else? It was you mean,
1: it's Sam and I and our beautiful wives.
0: Le moglie, come
1: I
0: mulieri, si mosso siciliano.
1: I mulieri, with us, and we had a wonderful time, saw many cities in Bella Sicilia. Nino,
0: what do you take? Mic 4? There you go. Vediamo se funziona.
1: Ecco,
0: funziona? Guarda, a corso.
3: Buongiorno.
1: Hey,
0: ecco, ce l'abbiamo fatta.
1: Beautiful. Yeah. So we saw a lot of cities in Sicily, and of course we had a great time. We landed in Catania, and there we picked up a vehicle, a car, and we had decided this time that we, you know, with the four of us, with all the luggage and everything, that we'd rather get a car and go around Sicily with the car, which is in and of itself an experience.
0: Oh, I believe it. I believe
1: Specialmente
0: it.
1: Catania e Palermo.
0: It's
1: organized chaos, but yeah. It's is a whoever's first in the intersection, you better just keep rolling.
0: don't stop,
3: no yield signs over there.
1: Yeah, no, exactly, that's exactly it. We had drivers take us to Niscemi and Calogero Giglia and Lillo Sardo, and of course, you know, see the stop sign. I said, "Oh, there's stop sign." And he goes, "Ma chi stop? Uni è sto stop? Kaien is stop maybe."
0: Maybe.
3: It's just a suggestion at that point.
1: Yeah, it's always. So it's a really hair raising in Palermo in particular, but we'll get into the details and all of the stories we encountered, and of course in Racamuto, trip, both a vacation and, of course, celebrating the 40th anniversary of the twinning of Hamilton with Racamuto in Racamuto, and then, of course, the Niscemi visit that Sam and I went to and met the mayor, and so we'll talk a little bit more about that. But for sure, the meeting with at Racamuto, of course, this is well after Catania. After Catania, which is beautiful, like we were in all over Catania, and the beautiful sights and piazzas and everything like that. While we were in Catania, we took a tour. We went to Savoca and Bar Vitelli, where Michael Corleone spoke to Apollonia's father.
3: Wow.
1: and we had lunch there. Also, we went to Isola Bella in Taormina while we were in Catania. Had an interesting call from my aunt in Aragona at the time we were in Catania, and said, it's your aunt Gianna's 91st birthday. We're having a party. You're welcome to come over. So one of the days we were in Catania, I drove right across Sicily to Aragona to celebrate my aunt's birthday, which was a special event, for sure. Of course, with my cousin Dino from Switzerland, who was there, her son. So there's a lot of things that that went on. You know, we had to go with the flow, as I say, at times, but Rakamuto in particular was very, very special. They rolled out the red carpet for us on every event. The city had a reception for us at City Hall, and we were showered with gifts and special, received a soccer shirt from the local Rakamuto team. And once we got to Rakamuto, it was fun. You know, we were happy to be away from the hustle and bustle of Catania, because we were right downtown and all the noise and everything. Even at night, the big door windows and are like single pane glass. I think it just, you could hear everything that's going on at night, even at 2 a.m. You know, but so we were happy to be back in Rakamuto, and it's funny, the first night we were there, about 2 a.m, we hear fireworks going off, just not too far from, all over the place. And I wake up, and I look out, and I look, oh my God, there's fireworks.
0: It's not even Ferragosto.
1: Well, what it was is, I didn't realize, but in Rakamuto, Inter Milan won.
0: Oh, yeah, but 2 a.m. morning?
1: Exactly. Wow. So they came back from the victory and started firing off fireworks at 2
0: a.m. Wow.
4: That's when they landed. Maybe.
0: That's when the fans came back.
1: The fans came back from
0: seeing the game, right?
1: From seeing the game at Inter Milan game, and Inter Milan won. Yeah. And so they come back. I didn't realize that they had
0: a huge
1: following.
0: That's crazy.
1: It's like May 1st, May 1st. Maybe it's the May crowning. I don't
0: know. Yeah, trying to figure out what's going on here.
4: 2 a.m. fireworks for Mother Mary.
1: The other thing too, that we're probably on the second night, there's where we were on the street, we're being accommodated about two doors down, a few doors down anyways, just around the corner, there's a jewelry store, and these guys set up a roadblock in the middle of the night at 3 a.m. and got a tow motor and with a lift or whatever you call it, a tow truck, and just jammed the garage door and broke into the, and then just cleared them out.
0: No way.
1: It's like the first, like, here we are in Rakamuto, it's all quiet and everything, hardly anybody, but they actually did, and it was all over the news.
0: Well, I believe it. So you were there.
1: Grab. And we were there at like 3 a.m. It's just doors down from us. And but anyways, I believe they caught the bandits. Everything was caught on camera and stuff like that. So, yeah. But a lot of excitement.
0: Stuff, yeah.
1: And
4: Joe, you were there for all the events. It's
1: yeah. Oh, we were there. Exactly.
0: We were waiting for you to be there. Like, all right, now we can get it all going.
4: Your trip made the news for the year.
1: Oh no, it was wonderful. So I'll talk a little bit more about how we were treated, not only at the reception but the pro loco. It was so special. The pro loco honored us with a gathering at the Castello in Rakamuto, and it was just jam packed. It looked like the whole community came out to welcome us, Sam and I, and. Angela Schulentano, Angela Walton, was also there, and much to her surprise, we brought her in as part of the celebration, because we were, they you know, Sam and Angela were from Rakamuto, and of course myself, being a representative of the Rakamutese Club and Sicilian Cultural Society. But the children came out from a local school. They had Italian, Canadian flags.
0: Wow.
1: And they started singing, and we became emotional, all of us, as they started singing, "Oh Canada." And it's like, oh my God. and then they sang a song too, about the, in Sicilian, about the Maria Santissima del Monte. And this was my opportunity to give back, because the Pro Loco asked if I could sing a song or two at that. Because we were at a castle, I shared the story of the tongue twister, Osholi La Lingua, called Urebi Fe Viscotomene, about the king who had a daughter who had a bird, and then her little bird flew away, and how Urebi Fe Viscotomene, Avia na filia bi filia viscotomenilla. 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I come can gia. Anyways.
0: Wow, yeah. We're not gonna repeat that one.
1: No. But as
0: not the word of the day.
4: Yes.
1: As I was saying that, I couldn't believe it, but the interaction of the kids, the children who understood every word, and they were laughing, and it was just heartwarming for me to see that, and you could see there's videos that we have of that was captured, and then I sang A Corona at the event, so that was a special highlight for me and Sam. We were showered with gifts and recognitions and stuff like that, all in celebration of the 40th anniversary of the twinning with Rakamuto. And then there was a couple of other events that occurred at the Shasha Foundation, where we showed Sam's documentary on the Rakamutese Club and the 90th anniversary celebration, legacy, and that was very well received by the community. Of course, to see that interaction, to see that this is happening in Canada, and how connected we are to Rakamuto and to Sicily, was really inspiring for them.
0: Absolutely.
1: So big kudos go to Sam for showing that. And of course, I sang The Streets of Rakamuto at that reception. So lots to talk about. Then we went on to other towns and cities and other stories, but let's get on with the music here.
0: Buona musica,
1: con Gian Gambione is one of the greatest folk singers of Sicily. Chi bella sta terra mia, and then Ucando di Icariteri, Gian Gambione.

0: Eccolo qua, beautiful.
1: Eccola qua. Ehi, so Gian Campione, chi beggia sta terra mia in quando di caratteri. Yeah, so we had again with regards to the trip, naturally one of the highlights for Sam and I was to visit actually Neshami, to meet the mayor, Massimiliano Conti, and he took us.
2: And sorry, for those who maybe don't know about Neshami, they went through that natural disaster, right? So just to be clear, like what was it, a fairly large perimeter near the coast?
1: Yeah, thank you, Stephen. Yeah, the so basically you have a town sort of sitting very much like Hamilton Mountain, sitting on overlooking the rest of their town, 100 meters up or whatever, and because of the hurricane Harry, and all of the moisture that happened, this town experienced a landslide where a good chunk of their land just sunk right off sort of a cliff, and so all of these buildings, houses, businesses, little castles, the palazzos that they had along bed and breakfast, whatever you have, all sunk down to the bottom. You could see the pictures online with the cars were hanging off the roadway, the main roadway. So we, Sam and I, had the lucky pleasure, I guess, of having Calogero Giglia from Racamuto and former mayor Lillo Sardo, who was the original mayor, who the twinning of Racamuto with Hamilton, accompany us to Neshami. It took about a good 2.5 hours.
2: Oh, that's how far, eh?
1: Yeah, so from Racamuto, we were supposed to go there from Caltagirone and sort of meet up, but thank God we went to Caltagirone, which is the ceramic capital of Sicily, with all you see all the Testa di Moro, and the Pinos and everything. But we went there, and accidentally we didn't realize how many steps there are in Caltagirone, and our hotel was on the 41st step of the main.
2: It's like the Amalfi Coast.
1: Oh, you couldn't, and it was just too much, right?
2: Yeah.
1: We said, okay, no, we just cancel it and go straight to Racamuto. So we were supposed to, we're about a half an hour away from, from Caltagirone to Neshami. But anyways, 2.5 hours. Calogero Giglia drove all the way there, and of course it took us even longer because the main road, one of the main roads that we would have got there like a half an hour earlier, but because the main one of the main road was slipped, it took us a half an hour longer to get in. So it was interesting. Number one, just meeting Mayor Massimiliano Conti, who, by the way, has Giorgia Meloni has visited the area now 3 times. Once just before we got there, and once after, just the other day, she was back in Neshami helping out the community. Is everything okay?
2: Everything okay, DJ Nino?
3: Yeah, it's the signal. And
1: oh.
3: I hope our listeners can hear us okay.
2: We should. I hear us all good.
3: Yeah, hear us okay.
2: Yeah, we're good. We're good.
3: I was getting some messages from our listeners, that's why.
1: Oh, were you?
3: I just wanted to check, yeah.
1: Is it that they can't hear us?
3: You know what? I think the signal is a little bit...
1: I see.
3: A little bit staticky, but...
1: Oh, okay. Okay.
3: But you sound great, Joe.
1: Oh, thank you. Thank you very much.
2: Who's the bad one? Is that me? Yeah, I can hear a little bit.
3: You get a little static feedback there.
1: So two things that the mayor of Neshami took us on a tour, which just happens to be just meters away from City Hall. So the 100 meters red zone, it's all fenced off, and all of the designated area, the buildings that are still standing, 100 meters back, are all going to be demolished, scheduled to be demolished, including little palazzos. There was a countess or baroness that owns a little castle. It stood there for hundreds and hundreds of years, and now that has to be all demolished. And preparations are being made for it's not necessarily a retaining wall, but it's like steps that are going to be gradually built in to support the existing structure all around Neshami there. But it was fascinating to, in more ways than one, to see how that area is all barren, all evacuated, and he took us to an area right at the edge where we took pictures, and you could see the devastation. One story he told us that there was seven horses in a stable that were sort of isolated as a result of the landslide and everything, and they couldn't take them. Took them two days to get to rescue the horses, and they did. The other thing too that stood out for us is that there was this big, huge cross at the edge of the cliff, I guess there. That they saved. It fell, and it was about to go down. They saved and they brought it to City Hall, it's sitting there as a sign of hope and stuff. So there's a number of options for us for the Sarah Foundation, and mm-hmm. So number one is to keep contributing to the families that were affected. The mayor told us that they're all being taken care of evenly, mm-hmm. Whether they need it or not from that fund. Also, the schools that they lost, they're looking into rebuilding and making new schools. And the other thing is, too, is the mayor, quite frankly, talked to us and said, you know, I want your contributions to reflect what you have done as a sort of legacy to not only this community, but to Canada, too. So we're looking at ways that we can...

0: And as it turns out, speaking to Mel Vizzi and the organizer, Professor Dottore Laperna, they asked if I could play at the Casa de Rosa, and of course that was a real highlight for me. In that,
1: so this is where she lived.
0: This is actually where she lived for 22 yeah. years. At the beginning, of the whole family lived in this spot. For it's basically a one and a half room house in Licata with a bathroom in the back. But this is where she lived with all her with her brothers and sisters and her mom and dad, and all of the tragedies that eventually come along in Rosa Ballesteros' early life. So it was something exceptional for me to have the honor of singing, reciting my poem about Rosa Ballesteros, Abuchi di Rosa mi sonnavo, and then followed up by a number of songs, and to have those great musicians there, and having that sort of mutual respect for each other and for Rosa Ballesteros. Was absolutely amazing for me, and of course Sam and Syl and Maria and John and Judy LaRocca were there too, accompanying us. So it was really really nice, and you know, it's just like we got together, and it's like we've been singing these songs all our lives, and off we go. It's in A minor, and off we go, and. The accordion player kept asking me, "Can you do it in English? Can you do it?" The only one I could do in English was Cutilu Disi, and we did that. It was a real honor, and to get that story and to be in the midst of that history.
2: It's incredible. Yeah. She's like one of your idols in a sense, right? Someone that inspired you to get into the whole music, like in new music space, like you said, she's the è la madre, no?
0: Yeah, la madre.
2: So to be in that, like, I don't know how many people can say they're musicians or artists and got to play in the house in on the such house,
0: yeah,
2: you
0: yeah.
2: know what I mean?
0: That's
2: and,
0: right.
2: And doing it from a different country, right?
0: Like we said, we always say that she is the mother of Sichi Akanda. That's how it all started with her and her documentary. So let's play Rosa Ballesteros, Terra Canuncendi, in honor of Nishemi, and of course followed by another one that's come up. We've befriended online Giovanni Insemi, who wrote a song of hope for Nishemi. Nishemi si rialzerà. Terra canuncendi e Nishemi si rialzerà.

0: For those of you who haven't seen it online, there's a that song there. It comes with a beautiful video and the devastation in Nishemi. Giovanni Insemi is his name. Nishemi ri siri alzera. Now we go on, and once we left Catania, we thought after we left Rakamuto, actually.
1: It's like a real journey.
0: Where was I?
1: Bring it together.
0: Yeah, yeah. I thought, I got to tell you this story. So there's a restaurant in Aragona, my parents' town, that have this wine barrel, that painted wine barrel that sort of started out for me. It inspired me to paint my own wine barrel of Sicily. So this wine barrel is out front of this store called Lo Sperdicchio in Aragona, Sicily. So I said, before we leave, when we go to Aragona, visit my aunts, I'd like to stop into this place just to check out and take a picture at this wine barrel, because all I get pilgrims and people who are passing by stop in. It's a landmark, and take a picture with this barrel. And so I thought, well, you know, this is a great opportunity. Here we are. It's just, there it is. It's right on the road on the way to my aunt's place. So we all get out and have, you know, go for a coffee, but we're about to take a picture, and one of the owners of the restaurant come out, and he says, I can take a picture for you, right? You know, and everything. And so and long story short, we take a picture, we go inside, and I said to the guy, my name is Joe Bayardo from Canada. And he goes, Bayardo. He goes, my nonna's name was Bayardo.
1: Oh, man.
0: And I said, what? And he goes around the corner. He says, aspetta ka. He goes around the corner. He says, papa, c'è qualcuno che si chiama Bayardo ka. And he comes out. Anyways, wouldn't you know it? I've been following this Lo Sperdicchio for like 10 years, and inspired by the barrel and painting and so on and so forth. His father comes out and he says, Dico si figlio tu, and, you know, who are you from? I said, sono figlio di Toto Bayardo, Salvatore Bayardo. Oh, figlio di Toto. Turns out that the owners, his father's mother was my grandfather's sister.
1: No way.
0: So here we are. It's my cousins. on the Bayardo side.
1: It's in the
0: side.
1: Blood. You know,
0: yeah, it's like it gives me chills.
1: It's crazy.
0: And so here we are. It's in the blood. Yeah.
1: That passion. You know,
0: the passion for
1: the gravitation toward, there's something more, right?
0: Yeah. Yeah. So it was all about that barrel. And then after we left, you know, all the pictures and everything, they posted on Facebook that, again, made me cry. And just suddenly it's like, we've known each other forever, and so his father is my second cousin, because he would have been cousins with my father, and then his sons also were there, and of course the cappuccino, the cookies, everything that we got. They even gave us a little bottle of oil, their own olive oil.
1: Wow.
0: From Lo Sperdicchio. Was on the house. So
1: of course,
0: he says, no, your family, here you go.
1: La familia.
0: So isn't that an amazing story?
1: It's a small world, really.
0: And Sam had it's same sort of experience, more so and deeper for Sam, because he got to meet some family members, figure out where his father grew up and so on, where their original home was and everything. So it was unbelievable experience. Wow. So anyway, so with
1: everything, and that this trip was like so cathartic. There's so many emotions all across.
0: Exactly, Stephanie.
1: Incredible, incredible.
0: So I was very, very happy with that. And so of course with the Barrels of Sicily, here's a song from another famous Sicilian. He was always joking and having funny songs. It's called Brigantoni with Uvino Siciliano.

0: Well, como vola o tempo, como sempre. And I just wanted to get a few more things in. We went to many, many cities in Sicily. We were greeted. Of course, we went to Canicati, Padre Gioacchino La Lomia, a church. His saying was "Pace e bene," peace and love. Regina Margherita Theater in Rakamuto. We were welcomed with the folklore group there, and I got a chance to perform there with that group. We went to Scala di Turchi, Real Monte, Porto Empedocle. I do want to mention that we were at the Shasha Foundation, where we were a part, and Sam and Charles Criminisi participated, and we were also at the Santa Regina Margherita Theater in Rakamuto, honored there, Sam, Charles, and I. But at the Shasha Foundation, the Sicilian of the World Award was awarded to none other than Gabe Macaluso. So kudos go out to Gabe Macaluso for this great recognition by the by Sicily, a Sicilian of the World Award, and in posthumously Guido Rica was also recognized for his contributions, and he brought the Shasha Library to Hamilton. So I just wanted to get that out. And of course, Aragona, Solfarelli, Palmar Hotel. If you guys get a chance, Frank Zarconi, a local Frank Zarconi, owns a beautiful, beautiful hotel, Palmar Hotel in Campo Felice, Solfarelli, and of course Cefalù, Monreale, and of course Palermo. Lots to talk about. Maybe we'll talk about more of it next time. But community events, the Rakamutese Club. Is hosting its Friday lunches, members $25, non-members $30. Check out the Rakamutese Club. There's always something going on. Bocce started the other week, so check it out. Uncle Louis Show with the Anthony Nino Lane Band. Of course, we're into June now, and we're into Italian Heritage Month. And this is the kickoff, June 18th at Liuna Station, Italian Heritage Festival kickoff event. The Uncle Louis Show and with Anthony Nino Lane and a beautiful dinner at Liuna Station, right where the Italian Heritage Festival is going to be happening. And of course, that's going to be on June 20th and 21st. And of course, the Festa Maria Santissima del Monte, which is incorporated into the street festival from June 19th to the 21st. Stefano, the Italian Center.
1: Yep.
2: Yeah, so we have coming up on June 12th, we have Under the Stars Celebrating Italy. That's June 12th at the Italian Center, 420 Carrera Drive. Doors open at 7:30. We'll have cocktail hour there, and then the concert starts at 8:30. It's going to be $65, including HST, but we'll have support. Incredible performances from soprano Maria Vetere, Taylor Frazina, tenors Rumolo Delgado, Giacomo Folinazzo, Joel Ricci, along with the Sons and Daughters of Italy Choir, and it'll just be an incredible.
0: Yeah, Sabatino Vacca is
2: Sabatino
0: the director.
2: Vacca,
0: yeah.
2: Of course.
0: I got my tickets, so I'm really looking forward to that.
2: Yeah,
0: for sure. Yeah,
2: absolutely. And then a quick thank you to Fest Italia.
0: Yes.
2: For their very generous support of the show. They donated $400 to CFMU here for us to do this show, La Vita Bella, La Vita Beggia.
0: Yes.
2: We really appreciate it, and it's what keeps the show going.
0: That's right. And as we said before, there's less and less, there's not very many community especially cultural community radio stations around, and
2: yeah,
0: outlets, media outlets, and we're very appreciative. Of course, for Stefano Zekin for keeping this going.
2: Yes. DJ Stefano.
0: Director, DJ Stefano, and of course, Ben, it's always an honor to be with you. So,
2: likewise, Joe.
0: DJ Nino.
2: DJ Pepe over here. We're very lucky. We got our Sicilian fill of the month.
0: Oh, yeah.
2: You know?
1: This was a big fill because we had the whole month at Sicily, so it was so cool to hear about it.
0: Yeah, exactly. Still lots to talk about, but of course, here we are for a few minutes left, and the Sicilian word or saying of the day. I thought this was quite appropriate. Okay, Nino, are you going to...
2: Oh, jeez.
0: Yeah.
1: You ready?
2: Oh, my. Okay, Pat, I need a piece of paper.
0: You need the... Aspetta, okay.
2: This doesn't go from memory, you know?
0: No.
2: Okay. Nun c'è schecu ca nun raggia, nun c'è omu ca nun sbaglia.
0: Good. Nun c'è scecu ca nun raggia, nun c'è omu ca nun sbaglia. There's no donkey that doesn't bark or yell. But there's no man who doesn't make mistakes.
2: What do you think, Joe? I can make it in Palermo one day? I need some work.
0: A little more practice. No, I think that, and that's part of the experience of having that sort of time capsule that we come from Canada and going to Sicily, whether it's in Rakamuto or in Catania or in the people that you talk to, they're just amazed at the fact that we speak Sicilian. Even one of the tour guides that we met, talking to her in Sicilian, she says, "Oh my God, I haven't heard that word in 40 years."
2: Yeah.
0: They're just amazed that we continue and on with it.
2: Is it too, Joe, that they're speaking more? They're losing that regional language.
0: Yeah, for sure. There's a whole history since the Risorgimento, since the reunification of Italy, that it was seen as farmers' language, and so right. you're not so if you're not speaking Italian, you're less educated and so on. But we're coming back saying that here we are. We're educated. We've got our education. We've made it. We've done well in terms of our careers and everything like that. And look, we're still speaking our language. So it's incredible. And of course, to get that sort of respect from the singers and the musicians in both Rakamuto and Licata, Rosa Ballesteri's house and everything. It was just absolutely incredible. And, of course, in Palermo, too. So,
2: Yeah. Well, we're very lucky to have these short stories shared with us here. And the time flies, Joe.
0: Thank you, guys. Yeah, I know. So, allora, zi Nicole, zi Michele, assa benedica, state bene, ci vediamo in giugno. Peace and love, everyone. Peace and love. And the final song with Roy Paci going out with a bang. Sicilia Bella.
2: Ciao.
0: Ciao a tutti. Buona domenica.

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0: Was that the first note of lifestyle or?
1: Good morning.
0: Good morning.
2: Good morning. Good afternoon. Good morning.
1: Good morning.
0: Good morning. How we all doing today in the studio, man? It's my first time here in a long minute, in a hot minute.
1: It is.
2: This is 93.3 CFMU. You're listening to Breaking the Wall Contemporary Arabic Edition. We don't even know anymore.
1: We don't know.
2: We have these two bricks, or one brick, one wall. One of them is departing very soon. Mm-hmm. The other one is departing later. Just not right now. So we're doing one last send-off because at 8 to 9 p.m. tonight, they will be in...
1: In the pit. In the mosh.
0: I don't know if we're, like, living.
1: We're going to be in the pit.
0: I don't know if we're going to survive this, man.
1: I don't know either.
2: Are you guys actually, like, in the pit?
0: No.
2: They'll be in the nosebleeds.
1: We're paying $30 more than the pit to be...
0: Not in the pit.
1: It's closer to God.
0: It's a bit ridiculous.
2: Yeah, the further away, the closer to God.
1: Yeah.
2: Yeah.
0: What they say about Babylon, though, you know... You can't climb
1: too high.
0: The first
1: book of, what is it? The book
2: today I made a joke about the Epic of Gilgamesh, and he didn't get it because he was like, what is that?
0: Yeah, I don't think he's read, like,
1: I haven't
0: much
1: read
0: of
1: at
0: anything.
1: All. Yeah, I've read theory.
2: Like
1: I can't read.
2: It's like if the Diary of a Wimpy Kid was released like 2,000 years ago.
1: Okay, thank you.
2: Yeah.
1: And Wimpy which Kid one would be Roger Curls? Yeah.
2: Sorry?
1: Which book would be Roger Curls?
0: Probably Quran.
1: Oh. I don't know if you can say that on contemporary.
0: Why, it's peak. It's like the best one, right?
1: All right, next
0: You don't
1: up,
0: like Roger Curls?
1: Next up, we got this song called Sunshine.
2: Oh my goodness. This is a Palestinian rapper named Constancy. The one thing about Arabic rap is that it's not very good a lot of the time. This is an English song by Constancy called Sunshine. Is that the one?
1: Yeah.
2: And
1: yeah.
2: I'll let you guys make your own impressions and your own assumptions. I tried to find a middle ground between Brick and the Wall and contemporary Arabic, and I landed on this, which I don't think is a good thing.
0: You think this is like the median, the exact?
1: The song is the bridge.
2: This is like if Young Thug was Syrian. You know?
0: Oh, no way.
2: No, it's not. No, it's not. Okay. I'm lying. But yeah, this is Sunshine.
1: Now I'm hyped. Let's give it a listen.
0: All right.

0: Okay.
1: That was Sunshine by Constancy. We will have our thoughts later on, because I can't really think right now. Mm. This next track is by Gaida. Can you read it out for me, because I can't see it?
0: Yeah, this is Stranger.
1: This is Stranger by Gaida featuring Saba and...
0: Saba's on it. And...
1: someone else.
0: Janiru Vendel.
1: Janiru Vendel. Yeah, that's the one. Yep. Gaida is a Sudanese artist. Beautiful voice. Wonderful voice. Mm-hmm. Saba, I decided this song would be a nice middle ground for Breaking the Wall. And also a little fun kind of discussion point, because my last name... I probably shouldn't be saying this on the radio, but my last name is Saba.
0: Wow.
1: And so when I found out Saba was like a chill guy, that, you know, a chill rapper, I was like, wait, how is his name Saba? Like, is he Arab by any chance? Is he tapped in? And then I searched it up, and apparently Saba, his name is Taj, but Sabotage was his gamer tag. And so he decided to go by Saba. And when he was talking about it, he was like, yeah, the name Saba is kind of lame. And I was like, oh, that's not very nice, but this song is really good, in my
0: opinion. Shots fired.
1: I think this is like a solid, this is probably more of a middle ground than whatever it was playing last
0: time. Yeah, I think I listened to this album, and the only song I said is Falling Higher, so maybe this is an overlooked, like, classic, you know, like a hidden gem.
1: Maybe you just weren't tapped in.
0: Maybe I just wasn't tapped in like, 2021, whenever I listened to this.
1: Yeah.
0: But let's give it a listen. This is Stranger, featuring Janiru Vendel.

0: Do we think Kanye is going to come out?
1: Yeah. ASAP Rocky concert? Yes. He flew from Turkey and he teleported all the way to Toronto, Istanbul. Canada, to the six.
0: Yep.
1: You know, he's a big fan of Scarborough. Like, little known fact. If you're a real Ye head, you would know this.
0: Yep.
1: And
0: Ye likes Markham, low key.
1: You think so?
0: Yeah.
2: I think I saw Ye in Oakville the other day.
0: Yeah, yeah.
2: He was at the Freshco Plaza, you know.
1: I see Kanye in my dreams every night.
0: I'm sure. On Vultures, too, I could hear, like, some of that, like, Oakville sound, you know?
1: Yeah, yeah,
0: like
1: for
0: that,
1: sure.
0: Like, real trap
2: like
0: stuff.
2: Like, the Oakville underground, you know, straight from the burbs.
0: Yeah, yeah.
1: Does Toronto have, like, or, like, does any GTA city, I know Toronto does, but does any GTA city have, like, a present underground music scene?
2: Richmond Hill.
1: Man, that doesn't count, man.
0: Touchy subject.
2: I mean, I guess Scarborough. There's
1: no, but like that's Toronto. That's Toronto. You know.
2: Didn't you guys start your radio show under the assumption Hamilton. You play Hamilton Underground?
1: Oh, we have, bro. We have. Like, you know, little known fact, MF Doom is actually from Vaughan.
0: West Side Gun is from Hamilton.
1: Yeah,
0: that's the West End's for West Side.
1: Yeah.
0: West End.
1: Yeah. Westdale. Westdale Gun, bro.
0: Westdale Gun.
2: I was listening to Westdale Gun on the 51.
0: You would low-key take the 6, I think.
1: The 6?
0: You would take the
1: I talked to you about this yesterday, but like there are some ridiculous Hamilton bus numbers. Like 7C.
0: I don't think the 7C is ridiculous.
1: I think 7C is ridiculous. Could you imagine like your daily commute consists of hopping on the 7C bus?
0: What's the matter with that?
1: It's just ridiculous.
2: I think we should just stop after B. Like, if there's a C,
0: no,
2: then
0: like I
2: just
1: what
2: make
1: I
2: another
0: don't agree.
2: Line.
1: That's what I that's literally what
0: so
1: I've
0: what
1: been saying.
0: What if they all like okay. are kind of similar?
1: What
0: are you going to call it?
1: Like
0: what are you going to call it?
1: Necessitates 3 separate bus lines where one stops like
0: the 7.
1: Why?
0: I don't work here.
2: You know the 7 actually turns into the 6 after you cross a certain point. I think I hopped on the 7 once. I don't know what I was doing. I think I was trying to go home. And it turned into 6 and the 6 and then they did a loop-de-loop. So I had to get off at like York and Lock and walk to a different bus stop.
1: You know 789?
2: Why was the 6 afraid of the 7? Because 7 was a registered 6 offender.
1: Oh, wait, that's new.
2: That's new. Yeah.
1: I never heard this. That's new tech.
2: It dropped recently.
1: Really?
2: This next song is called... What is it called? I can't see.
0: It's called Distance.
2: It's called Distance. It's also by Gaida. Yep. I really like this one. This one has no Saba feature. So
1: it's going to be good.
2: If you like me, you'll like this song more.
0: Saba was a registered 6 offender.
2: And my name. Don't say that on the radio.
1: 6 offender.

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0: Nico, you should tell the people what you just said.
2: 93.3 CFMU, you're listening to Contemporary Arabic. Nico, what did you have to say?
3: I said there was a point maybe 3 years ago when, like, this is like, I guess reels were still popping, but, like, you know, it wasn't mainstream to say, like, wallah or inshallah, you know? Like, it was just like, if you said that, it's like, damn, you're like, you're not underground, you know? It's not necessarily like this niche thing, right? Because, like, yeah, you know, Islam is like whatever, 25% of the world or whatever. Mm. But it's like over here, you know, like if a white boy says inshallah, like 3 years ago, he was like, yeah, there was a special thing to that.
0: There's a special thing.
3: There was something different to that. You know, it's, yeah, like, I don't know, man.
2: Yeah, I think Arabic is like the fourth most spoken language in the world, but it was really underground.
0: It was low-key niche.
3: Yeah, it was low-key niche, man. Like, and now every time I say it, it's just like, it's not those who know anymore.
0: It's not those who know.
3: It just means you're on reels now. It's ridiculous, man. And I could say the same thing about a lot of...
0: Saying inshallah low-key means you're on reels.
3: Yeah. Okay. Yeah. No, but like as a dude, right? Like,
2: can we get a positionality?
3: As a dude on reels,
0: yeah, as a Greek Korean dude,
3: on stolen land, by the way, the dish and spoon agreement. Yeah. Let's acknowledge that. I just can't. Like, I don't know. It's just, it's not. It doesn't hit the same as it used to. Like, it used to be a rite of passage to say that type of stuff.
0: Yeah.
3: Right. And now it's just like I'm just like every other schmuck.
0: Do you feel like your culture was kind of?
3: No, because it's not my culture.
0: Oh.
3: But I do feel like I was a part of something that has been, like, ruined.
0: Islam.
2: You know? I do want to
3: say No.
0: You think you were a part of Islam and then it was ruined.
3: No, because, like, that's just like saying, like, it's like saying God, right? Like, or God willing. You know, it was just a cool phrase.
2: Inshallah means, like, if God wills it.
3: Yeah, it's just a cool phrase. Right? For me, it was just a cool phrase, right? Because I'm not practicing.
0: Yeah, yeah.
3: And, you know, the morality of that, I don't know.
0: It's just a cool
3: phrase. But low-key, 4 years ago, I got away with it, right? So,
2: I do want to say something very quickly, though. I find that every specific, like, everyone makes fun of the Toronto accent, and they're always like, it's an amalgamation of Jamaican and Arabic and all of these things. But that the Toronto accent is very... global. Like, there's a Toronto accent that's limited to London. There's a Toronto accent that's limited to Stockholm. And it's people, like, there are Swedish people that say inshallah and wallahi, like Swedish, like Aryan children that use this language now because it is mainstream.
3: Yeah.
2: Because Arabic, like, Arabs are everywhere and Arabic language is everywhere. I was watching a YouTube video and they were talking about their favorite Swedish people talking about their favorite Swedish food, and they said halloumi, like halloumi cheese. And
3: do they know?
2: Yalla is like is actively in the Swedish dictionary now because this kind of like Toronto man vibe where you just borrow words from all of these different languages. Even Swedish drug dealers, don't ask how I know this, they call their customers mushtas, which comes from an Arabic word. It's just, it means
0: really?
2: Means like person who buys. Like, you know, I'm not tapped into like the Swedish underground / drug scene, but my point is that Arabic has been mainstream and everyone has kind of stolen it.
3: I think the reason for that is probably just because like Toronto is such a multicultural city, right? It's not very like homogenous. So I guess that kind of makes sense, right? When's the Chinese slang coming here, bro? Like that's my real question.
0: Give us an example.
3: No, because like if I say it on radio, everyone's going to start saying it.
0: That's true.
3: But I'll lose another niche phrase.
2: Subscribe to the Brick in the Wall Patreon in order to get
0: we'll tell you five Chinese
2: vocabulary words.
3: I'll leak every Chinese cool phrase, bro.
0: Five
3: on
0: a day.
3: Baby.
0: We'll make you practice saying it and then we'll...
2: It's like Duolingo, just for...
3: Yeah, it's just for like being niche and cool. And
0: being
3: just
0: niche.
3: Being awesome, man.
0: Yeah. Nice.
3: That's it.
0: Okay.
3: That's all I had to say.
0: Next song is called Anemic.
2: This is by Duaat Saleh. Their album just came out, Of Earth and Wires. It heavily features Bon Iver. It's a very good album. Very the good song album. Also features Gaida, and I just think it's really good. I think this song is about the Sudanese experience, and it's called Anemic because of how many people have shed blood. But yeah. I don't know how to make that transition smoothly after talking about Wallahi and Inshallah. But it's a beautiful song, so I hope you guys enjoyed it. I played it last week, but if you weren't listening, listen again.
4: Let's give it a listen.

0: positionality okay. means. What?
1: I don't know what positionality means still.
0: And that's okay.
1: I'm still learning, man. It's my first time on Earth.
0: That is a positionality.
2: That's a position.
0: In and of itself.
1: I'm still learning.
0: I like saying in and of itself.
2: Say it five times.
0: Quickly. In and of itself. In and of itself.
2: Actually, don't do
0: it's
2: that.
0: The best I can do.
1: In and of itself.
0: In it.
1: In it.
2: Among
0: in
2: us.
0: It.
1: In it.
0: That's the next one.
1: Well, I've been saying in it.
0: In it.
1: I've been saying in it.
2: In
0: can I start saying
2: mainstream.
0: She-ball?
1: Yeah, man.
0: Okay.
1: Go crazy.
0: Let's go. That was...
2: That was
0: Flood,
2: Flood by Duat Saleh and Bunny Bear.
0: Bunny Bear, yeah. Good song. All right, cool. Here's Plain Jane.
1: Yes!
2: Alhamdulillah.
3: Yeah. Ride with the mob. Alhamdulillah. Check in with me and do your job. Ferg is the name. Bimbola did the chain. Torn off for the watch. Prezi Plain Jane.

0: can't say I know Balatro without I know Ball.
1: Atro.
2: This is that song again.
0: Yep. This is Hard Turn Left.
2: No, I really it's like not.
0: Yeah, it is.
2: Is it?
0: Yeah, yeah.
2: Oh, it sounded like that one.
0: Chet Baker song. Oh.
2: Yeah.
0: Chet Baker one. Sings. You know?
2: Okay.
0: Chet Baker sings.
1: I knew that.
2: Yeah.
1: But only because Carson told me.
0: That's okay. I know most things because Carson told me.
1: Yeah, most of my knowledge. Comes from Carson was a very important figure in my formative years.
0: Like, you know, Yeezy taught me.
1: Yeah,
0: it's like Kondrat taught me.
1: Sure, man.
2: They call this guy the alchemist of Palestine, and by they I mean
0: like you,
2: just me.
0: I hear it.
1: It's smooth.
0: I hear it. Yeah,
2: we're on air.
0: Young Thug gotta hop on this one. Let's give it a listen.

0: can talk about any subject matter as long as it's appropriate, right?
1: Oh, yeah.
2: This is 93.3 CFMU. You're listening to Contemporary Arabic.
1: What's up?
3: What do you guys think about the new Rick and Morty season?
1: Oh, I thought it was like pretty decent. Yeah.
3: Yeah.
1: Yeah.
3: Yeah. What's the first episode called?
1: Rick No Morty. Rick and the Morty.
3: That's actually surprisingly close. But
1: what is it called?
3: I don't actually know.
2: No Rick, no Morty.
1: It's called I Put My Son in Summer Rick.
3: Yeah. Pocket's Whole 22 Clips.
1: Yeah.
3: Anyway, that was pretty good. Those were two instrumentals. That was quite good.
1: And you rapped on one of them.
3: I did. I could hear West Side Gun on both of those easily. You call this guy the alchemist of which one?
2: Palestine. I don't know if that's true, though. Because he's not good, but because the alchemist is like, he has an album called Israeli Salad.
3: Yeah.
2: So I don't know if...
3: I mean,
2: yeah. I don't know if he wants to be the alchemist of Palestine. I don't think that's like, that was on his...
3: He's like a quarter or something, right? I think I found that out one day.
1: The alchemist, yeah.
3: Yeah.
1: This guy's the conductor of Palestine.
3: Conductor.
1: Conductor.
3: What other GOAT producer? You can name another one. Conductor isn't even all that.
1: The TBH. Okay guy.
3: I don't like Wraith 9.
1: Okay.
3: I do not like Wraith 9.
1: Okay, Lou.
3: Wraith 9 makes the same thing over and over again, bro.
1: Okay.
2: Okay, Lou.
3: Okay, Lou.
2: So how was your day?
3: It's good, I think. It just started, really.
2: Weather's really nice.
1: Yeah, nice, beautiful weather.
3: When you guys have a flight the next day, do you not feel like the impending doom of, like, misery?
2: Have you checked in?
3: Yeah, I've checked in and everything. I've gone on, like, the regular stuff out the way.
2: Is your luggage, like...
3: No, like, that's the thing. I've got so many tasks. Like, I've got 10 small tasks to do when I get home, and I'm just dreading.
1: I'll help you with 4 of them.
3: No, you won't. That's the thing.
1: I won't. That's the thing. He looked at me so earnestly last night. He was like, can you do my dishes? I was like, no.
3: I just wasn't feeling doing my dishes.
2: I'd rather be 0 for 30 than 0 for 9.
1: That's true.
2: Because
1: yeah.
2: 0 for 9 means you stop trying.
1: If you ask again today, I also probably won't do them, but there's a chance.
3: Right.
2: No, you have to have... It's the Facebook Marketplace method. You ask one person to do your dishes,
1: yeah,
2: and then you tell another person to do something even worse.
1: Even more ridiculous.
3: So he's like, I'd rather do the dishes.
2: Yeah.
1: So it's like, okay,
3: but
1: yeah.
3: But, like, you know, you said I'd rather be 0 for 30 than 0 for 9, but what if I'm, like, low-key 0 for 100 for this guy? Like, isn't there, like,
1: isn't there
3: a virtue of knowing when to, like, you know, fold? Like,
1: is there?
3: As they say in poker, like, sometimes it's you got to take a tough fold and just give up.
2: You have to never stop shooting.
1: Yeah, you have to never
3: really?
1: Stop shooting.
3: Yeah. I feel like it gets to a point.
1: No, like, one day I will do your laundry.
2: It's like the meme of the guy who's about to reach diamonds.
3: Yeah, but, like, he just doesn't, though. Like, what if the meme is, there's just, like, there's no diamonds, though. It's just infinite rock.
2: Because
3: that's all it is with this guy.
2: Why don't you just do his dishes?
3: Why don't you do my dishes, bro?
2: After all he's done for you.
3: Yeah, after everything I've done.
1: I asked you to throw out my plum. You didn't. It would have set a cascade.
3: My plum, by the way. My plum.
1: Yeah, but I ate it, so it's my plum now.
3: It doesn't make it your plum.
1: Yes, it does.
3: It makes it my plum in your body.
2: In a way, he did throw it out, because he ate it.
1: That's exactly.
3: What?
1: Yeah. I got rid of that thing for you. You're welcome.
3: I wanted
1: it's taking up space.
3: It was a perfectly good plum I could have had, like, on a Saturday night or something.
2: But then why did you ask him to throw it out?
3: I didn't ask him to throw it out. He just didn't want to throw it out himself.
1: Yeah, because I ate it.
3: Because he ate it.
2: There's a level of... I just don't think I'm equipped to understand this conversation right now. Maybe next time. Maybe next week.
3: It's okay.
2: What's this next track?
1: This next song is called SNL.
2: This is by Mustafa the Poet. Or just his new pen name.
1: Yeah.
2: His one name, Mustafa. He's, you know, he's Toronto.
1: He's the GOAT.
2: He's the GOAT.
1: He's underground as hell. Do you guys know Daniel Caesar?
2: Do you guys know Rex Orange County?
1: Yeah, they're kind of, they get along.
2: This guy's actually, like, he is everyone's underling, though, because he's in everyone's
1: That's
2: best
1: true.
2: Friends.
3: Is he, little, yeah. is he Lil Bro?
1: He's low-key everyone's Lil Bro.
3: Is he my favorite rapper? My favorite rapper's Lil Bro.
1: Is Dua Lipa your favorite rapper?
2: He's, like, best friends with everybody, though. Like, you know that one NPC that you just see everywhere?
3: Sure.
1: Yeah.
2: That's him. Like, he hangs out with Shawn Mendes. He hangs out with Dua Lipa. He hangs out with Daniel Caesar.
1: He's chill as hell.
3: Is he, like, just
1: it's
3: chill?
1: Just chill.
3: Like,
1: he's yeah, just it's a actually because he's
3: like,
1: chill.
3: How old is this guy?
2: He took Shawn Mendes to Jumu'ah prayer.
3: Yeah. It's not fair.
2: Do you know what it means to take Shawn Mendes to Jumu'ah prayer?
1: Do you know what
3: I'm sure Shawn Mendes is, like, chill with that. I'm sure he's just like, I'm Shawn Mendes, guys, what's up?
1: Yeah.
3: And everyone's like, damn, man, I loved... Name a Shawn Mendes song for me, please.
1: Wow.
3: Yeah, I know, right?
1: Wow.
3: It's been a long time.
2: Stitches.
3: He made Stitches?
1: Anyways.
3: It was Kicked by the Ocean, him, or is that someone else?
2: That's
1: just to retire.
2: That's the Jonas Brothers.
1: Never host again. No, it's like some...
2: think like, it is nonsense. One of the Jonas Brothers.
1: It's like their one song. It's not.
3: It's a one-hit wonder?
1: Yeah.
3: Cake by the Ocean is not a one-hit wonder.
1: Yes, it is.
3: You know the music video has Cake by the Ocean in it? Like,
2: wow.
3: Like a birthday cake?
2: I'm like fairly sure it's a Jonas Brothers. DNC. Yeah, isn't that the Jonas Brothers?
1: No.
2: Yeah, is Joe it? Jonas. What? It is Joe Jonas.
1: What?
2: I'm never wrong.
1: My life is a lie.
3: This guy's name is wrong. Joe Jonas.
1: Joe Jonas.
3: Man.
2: All right, this is SNL.
3: Joe Jonas.
1: Joe Jonas.
3: Damn, man.

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Small little house, small streets. One of them hoods, one outrance, one entrance. The script was big.

0: Okay, that was 25. I like when they use auto-tune like that, you know? It's like, it's not too excessive. They're not trying to be Kanye, but...
1: I think Lila Fonda walked so Charlie XCX could run. And also Usher.
2: What's Charlie XCX up to nowadays, anyway?
1: She's making rock music.
2: Yeah, it's really a shame, isn't it?
0: Is she?
1: I actually don't get this new Charlie era. I feel like it's very incoherent, but I also think she's just married and wants to have fun, and she wants her husband to produce her music.
0: Vince Staples is also making a rock album.
2: Yeah, which I'm very upset about.
0: Yeah, I don't know what that's going to
1: say. But I feel like that makes sense for him.
0: I think there's a trend in rap of, like, there's a lot more rock and indie influence. And I don't know how I feel about it.
1: I'm just glad it's not country anymore.
2: I think I'm just done with, like, Rage. So, like, honestly, any kind of change is welcome. But
0: you don't miss the Rage?
2: I don't miss the Rage.
0: Loki, I miss the Rage.
2: I'm done with the Rage, bro. Like, the Rage sound has been here for, like, 6 years.
1: Mm. The Rage at Bruno Mars yesterday? Oh, my goodness.
0: That sound has never been made.
2: I don't know how I did that.
0: Wow.
2: But, yeah. The indie influence is welcomed, as always.
0: Like, yeah, whatever. I like the indie influence.
2: Like, it's just airy, it's nice.
0: Mac Miller walked, so all of you could run.
2: Well, where's Mac Miller now? He surely ain't walking, that's for sure.
1: He's been real quiet since contemporary Arabic started.
2: Yeah. Welcome back, Mac Miller. Yeah.
0: Contemporary, okay. Nico, you want to say a few words?
2: Oh, are we doing that already? Like, I thought we had time.
1: We do have time.
2: Okay. Yeah, we can play another song. Why not?
1: This next track is dedicated to...
0: This song goes out to you, Nico.
1: To you. Because thanks, man. It's called Leaving Toronto, and you are leaving Toronto.
2: Yeah, and I was really, really in Toronto. But...
0: Well, leaving the greater Toronto area, but that wouldn't have rhymed if you said it like that.
1: You're leaving Toronto Pearson, I think.
0: No, he's leaving the Hamilton Airport.
2: No, Billy, you know, it's ridiculous.
0: If anyone wants to see him, talk about he's going to be at the Hamilton Airport tomorrow, like, what time?
2: 11:45.
0: What gate?
2: I don't actually know.
0: Okay. Well, so if you want to catch him...
1: Hypothetically, you're leaving Toronto. You're leaving Ontario, which is just Toronto plus other things.
2: Sure.
0: Yep.
1: So this song...
2: I got people in Sudbury that will like be very upset with you.
1: You got shooters in Sudbury.
2: I got hella people in
0: Toronto
2: Sudbury.
0: Toronto is the capital of Ontario, and Drake lives in the CN Tower with the Prime Minister.
2: Really?
0: Yeah. As we know.
2: Dude.
0: Yeah.
2: Carney and Drake, bro, that'd be lit.
0: That would be lit.
2: That'd be so fire.
0: Send him
2: man.
0: An email.
2: We can talk about economics, then we can talk about the six.
1: We can talk about the political and economic state of the world.
2: I don't think Drake would be very included in that conversation.
1: I think he would. Don't say
2: you think so?
1: It. He called out DJ Khaled for being on his dean, but not speaking out for a free Palestine.
2: Yeah, I remember that lyric.
0: The beef was.
2: I do remember that lyric.
0: Yeah.
2: And not everything's all red, white, and green.
1: Now he has
2: bro.
1: A house next to Jordan, like Lebanon.
2: But like.
1: All right. Do we play Leaving for Toronto? I want you guys to have...
2: Because I do buy everything.
1: Can you outro now?
0: we'll play this, and then we'll say a parting goodbye. And then
2: and I have to complain about Air Canada.
1: Oh, no. Oh. Do it. You get
0: right now?
1: Money.
0: Go ahead.
2: Okay, so it's like ridiculous, right? So the cheapest flight, like, or possible flight package, I had to go from Hamilton Airport to Toronto Airport. But it's just a bus, so I basically bought a bus to go from Hamilton to Toronto, and I asked them, can I just go straight to Toronto? They're like, no, the bus transfer is straight to the freaking plane or something. It's ridiculous. So I got to go through all these extra steps when I really didn't want to do that, and that's it. I don't like Air Canada. And they got rid of, like, the free check-in bag or something. Like, it's a new thing. I'm not going to be able to, like, bring stuff. And I'm have no drip in BC because they're not letting me bring my bag.
1: They're
2: and it's
1: not
2: going
1: to let you bring your Balenci's?
2: No Balenci's, no Versace, no Rick, no Chrome, nothing, man.
1: They Gen Z'd me, Nico.
2: They Gen Z'd me.

0: back on my block. Hot boy, but I don't talk a lot.
1: Okay, this is Nikos Ratopoulos from Brick in the Wall, usually Sundays 8 to 9. Thankfully, Contemporary Arabic has lended us this airtime for me to say goodbye to all the loyal CFMU listeners that I know love our show. So all five of you out there, I know you're going to miss me in this high quality, but don't worry, I will be back on Discord calling in 8 to 9 every Sunday. Brick in the Wall.
2: Brick in the Discord, coming soon.
1: Brick in the Discord, man.
2: Next Sunday, 8 to 9 p.m.
1: Yeah, we should start a Discord server. It'd be fire,
2: we should
1: man.
2: Not do that.
3: It would be 2.5
1: Dude, but like, it'd be, the hashtag general would be popping, I just know, bro.
2: Dude, there would be memes in hashtag general.
1: There would be like, so many memes in hashtag general, bro. I would add so many color rolls and everything.
2: I'm saying.
1: Dude, it would just be so lit.
2: Yeah, stay tuned.
1: Stay tuned. Signing out. Bye, Toronto.

Craig Finn on 93.3 CFMU. If you recognized the voice but not the name, that is the singer from The Hold Steady. Stay Positive, their best album. Fight Me. No, don't fight me. That's my favorite album by that band. I think it's fantastic. I picked it up on vinyl a couple years ago and have not regretted that purchase at all. Always Been, the name of the Craig Finn solo record, and that was a track called Bethany. I am Jamie, I'm the program director here at 93.3, and occasionally in the summer when a lot of our student hosts are gone, we record a bunch of pre-recorded things, and then you get to hear them. Probably more than once, because it's hard to do enough to fill up all the gaps. But hopefully this music, though it's new at time of recording, hopefully it'll still be of interest to you no matter when you hear this show. We're going to move on right ahead and get into more music, starting off with Japanese Breakfast for Melancholy Brunettes and Sad Women is the name of the album, and we're going to check out a track called Here Is Someone on 93.3.

Okay, that set sure took a turn, didn't it? Yeah, that one thing I used to love about doing a show on community radio was that genre didn't matter. I mean, I also have done shows that are themed in genre, but I always liked just doing the morning show, 1989, Saturdays at 6 a.m. I don't know what I was thinking. That was madness, but we'd go from Led Zeppelin to Public Enemy to Naked Ray Gun and then over to some Laurie Anderson spoken word. It was just a lot of fun to do that kind of thing. We still do that kind of thing, as evidenced by that set, Volbeat from God of Angels Trust with Devils Are Awake, Air Drawn Dagger from A Guide for Apparitions, and a track called Sanctifound. And we started off with Japanese Breakfast from the album For Melancholy Brunettes and Sad Women, and the track was called Here Is Someone. Going straight into the next set, it's going to be some Dan Mangan and some Babe Rainbow, but we're starting off with Annie Hamilton from Stop and Smell the Lightning. This is Dynamite on 93.3 CFMU.

all the lightning, not pausing, just going off into random sounds. Again, whiplash sets, the kind of thing where, what? That was house music, and now you're playing metal? It's just the way it goes here. 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We're moving, as I mentioned, house. We're moving right into Daphne. If you don't know who Daphne is Dan Snaith, also known as Caribou. And Daphne's sort of the DJ slash dancier, I suppose, alter ego. This is the newest release, Sad Piano House. We're going to check out the Sad Piano House extended mix. And this is 93.3 CFMU.

That was Goddess, not the Hamilton Goddess, but the UK, I believe, Goddess, with Shadows from her self-titled record, Dead Bars from All Dead Bars Go to Heaven, that was Last Call Alarm, and Daphne, just this spring I had the extremely good fortune to be in Amsterdam on the same night that Daphne, a.k.a. Dan Snaith, a.k.a. Caribou, was doing this really cool outdoor courtyard set at a interesting rave venue in Amsterdam. I was probably too old to do it, but I did it anyway, and man, was it ever fun. Anyway, that was Sad Piano House, the latest from Daphne. Moving on into something completely different, this is from the EP Fly Like an Ego, a track called Save My Life by Hoxley Workman. Stick around for more music.

CFMU, McMaster University, that was The Head and the Heart with Aperture from... No, sorry, with Time With My Sins from the album Aperture. I knew that. Lucy Dacus in there, one third of Boy Genius. Forever Is a Feeling is the album she has out right now, and Big Deal was the track we heard. We started off with Save My Life from Hoxie Workman. Getting right out of here now and into some other programming. It's been an hour of newish music. I hope you dug it. This is the OBGMs from Sorry It's Over and Get Up.

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Vi slušate Chords of Croatia. 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Na ovom programu slavimo hrvatsku glazbu i kulturu nedjeljom na večer od 5 do 6 sati. Ja se zovem Nancy i ja sam vaša voditeljica. During the show, I'll be playing lots of Croatian music, sharing some news about Croatian culture, and talking about cultural events happening in our community. Up next, we have a song called Žuta Ruža by the Fralje. Enjoy the show.

And beautiful song by the Fralje. There's a few special days coming up in May to celebrate Croatian culture in Canada and in the homeland. The last week of May is now the week of Croats outside Croatia. An article from the government of the Republic of Croatia announces the first ever Tjedan Hrvata izvan Hrvatske, taking place from May 25th to the 31st, in the country's capital city. The initiative aims to raise awareness in Croatia about the contributions of Croats living abroad and strengthen its ties between the homeland and the global Croatian diaspora. Croatia's State Secretary for Croats Outside Croatia said the goal is to remind the public that Croats abroad played a major role in Croatia's independence, international recognition, and development. The week also coincides with Croatia's Statehood Day and Armed Forces Day. Overall, the initiative is part of Croatia's broader effort to strengthen national unity and maintain long-term engagement with Croatians living abroad. May 30th is Statehood Day in Croatia and Croatian Heritage Day in our province of Ontario. Ontario.ca explains that the province formally recognizes this day because Croatian Canadians have contributed significantly to Ontario for over 100 years in fields such as business, politics, medicine, science, sports, and culture. Croatian immigrants worked in industries such as steel production, mining and construction, and built strong communities across Ontario, including in Hamilton, Windsor, Welland, Toronto, Mississauga, Sudbury, and Sault Ste. Marie. Ontario is now home to more than 100,000 people of Croatian descent, and this is the largest Croatian population in Canada. Famous Croatian Canadians include Robert Herjavec, entrepreneur and investor on Dragon's Den and Shark Tank, Tony Mandarić, an NFL player, and Sandra and Val Bezic, who are Olympic figure skaters. In past years, there have been fireworks and flag-raising ceremonies, so look out for these opportunities on social media. Our next song is by Doris Dragović. This is Snaću se ja.

This was Polje Ruže by Jakov Jozinović, a young Croatian tamborica band founded 6 years ago in Germany, named Hrvatski Čuvari, has released its first original single and music video titled Pjesma Hrvatskih Čuvara, Song of the Croatian Guards. The release marks the group's official introduction to audiences in Croatia and among the Croatian diaspora. The band was created to preserve Croatian musical and cultural heritage among Croatians living abroad, especially in Europe. The song was written by Šima Jovanovac, who created both the music and lyrics. The band members are Mateo Skoric, Lenard Barišić, Marian Marić, Luka Ljubić, and Marko Komjanović. The music video features the Zagreb Folklore Group, and you can check it out on YouTube if you'd like. This info is from an article written by Croatian Music Channel, CMC. Let's give Pjesma Hrvatskih Čuvara a listen. Here it is.

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1: 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Hvala vam još jednom da slušate emisiju. Our next song is by Marko Škugor. This is Sve što čovjek treba.

0: Lovely song by Markus Gugor. An article from HRT magazine explains why more people in Croatia are choosing to escape to Gorski Kotar, especially destinations like the village of Fužine. Key reasons include its nature and peace. Visitors are looking for fresh air, forests, lakes, and a break from crowded urban life. There's outdoor activities, including cycling around Lake Bayer, and adrenaline attractions such as summer sledding. Tourists enjoy authentic local experiences such as enjoying homemade honey and regional specialties from family farms. Rural tourism is growing as well. Farms featuring animals like alpacas, llamas, exotic birds, and other attractions are drawing families and visitors seeking unique experiences. The village of Fužine has seen an increase in overnight stays, with domestic Croatian tourists making up much of the demand. This reflects a broader trend in Croatia toward quieter, experience-based tourism. 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
0: If you're traveling to Croatia this summer, consider Gorski Kotar as one of your destinations. Our next song is by Martin Kosovec, this is Ti si bila moje sunce.

The Holy Trinity Croatian Catholic Parish in Oakville will celebrate the Feast of the Holy Trinity and hold a picnic on Sunday, May 31st at 11:30 in the morning in the Karlovacki Park. 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Our next song is by Dalmatino. This is Još jedan put.

I'm down to dance. Yasem Zaplez by Novi Fosili. The Croatian Heritage Foundation is offering several programs this year for anyone interested in Croatian language and culture. University School of Croatian Language and Culture for people ages 17 and up will be held in Zagreb from June 23rd to July 17th. Little Summer School of Croatian Language and Culture for those ages 9 to 14 will be running from July 20th to the 31st. Croatian online course HIT1 is a beginner level online Croatian language course offered during the spring and fall semesters. ECO Heritage Task Force is a volunteer program taking place in Gospić, Croatia from August 3rd to 16th, and it combines environmental and heritage conservation with language, culture, and community activities. More details are available on the Croatian Heritage Foundation website, and I found this info on the Croatian Consulate General and Mississauga's Facebook page. Our next song is a new release by Marko Tolja. This is a beautiful song called Ti si moja ljubav.

Peace-moi, Lyubov. There are more songs coming up next, but we are nearing the end of today's episode, so I'd like to thank you for listening to Chords of Croatia. This is Hamilton's Croatian radio show on 93.3 CFMU, which airs on Sundays at 5 p.m. I'm your hostess, Nancy. Have a good rest of your day. I hvala vam.

so do. Now, children, do, re, mi, fa, so, and so on are only the tools we use to build a song. Once you have these notes in your heads, you can sing a million different tunes by mixing them up, like this. So, do, la, fa, mi, do, re. Can you do that?

0: Good evening. You are listening to Center Stage, a celebration of musicals from both the stage and screen. I am your host, Lila Miklosh. This is 93.3 CFMU. Tonight on the show, we are going to listen to the music of Rodgers and Hammerstein. There is an entire musical that just opened this weekend that is a review of all of their shows at the Hamilton's Players Guild. Open on Friday. I'll give you a review later in the show. I did have a nice trip down memory lane because I did this show almost 20 years ago, if not more, at HTI. And also one of my castmates was in this version too. So lovely to take that trip down memory lane, community theater wise, but also just down memory lane of the songbook of Rodgers and Hammerstein. We, of course, heard to start off the show Julie Andrews from, of course, the original motion picture soundtrack of The Sound of Music with Do Re Mi. The next song we're going to hear is from Carousel, and it's If I Loved You, and this is the 2018 Broadway cast recording version. This is Joshua Henry, who is up for a Tony Award for his amazing role in Ragtime, along with Jesse Mueller with If I Loved You. 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
1: Say, tell me something. Ain't you scared of me?
2: I ain't scared.
1: Hey, your name? Julie. Julie something.
2: Julie.

0: woods?
1: No.
0: On the beach?
1: No.
0: Did you love him?
1: No. Never loved no one. I told you that. I'm never gonna marry. If I was gonna marry, I wouldn't have to be such a stickler. But I'm never gonna marry, and a girl who don't marry has got to be much more particular.
0: Suppose I was to say to you that I'd marry you.
2: You wouldn't marry anyone like me, would you?
1: Yes, I would. If I loved you. It wouldn't make any difference what you... Even if I died for it.
2: How do you know what you'd do if you loved me? How you'd feel or anything?
1: I don't know how I know.
2: Hmm.
1: Just the same. I know how I... How it'd be if I loved you. When I worked in the mill, weaving at the loom, I'd gaze absent-minded at the roof. And half the time the shadow would tangle in the threads and the warp would get mixed with the woof. If I loved you.
2: But you don't.
1: No, I don't. But somehow I can see just exactly how I'd be.
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0: I can smell him, can you?
1: The blossoms.
0: The wind brings them down.
2: Ain't much wind tonight.
0: Hmm?
2: Hardly any.

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We ain't important. What are we? A couple of specks are nothing. 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

0: 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I wonder what it'd be like.
1: What?
0: Nothing. I know what it'd be like. It'd be awful. I can just see myself kind of scrawny and frail, picking at my food and lovesick like any other guy. 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
1: But you don't.
0: No, I don't.

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1: Don't worry about it, Billy.
0: Who's worried?
1: You're right. About there being no wind. Blossoms are just coming down by themselves. Just a time to, I reckon.

It's a very ancient saying, but a true and honest thought, that if you become a teacher, by your pupils you'll be taught. As a teacher I've been learning, you'll forgive me if I boast, and I've now become an expert on the subject I like most. Getting to know you.

0: 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I'm your host, Lila Miklosh, and this is Center Stage, a celebration of musicals from both the stage and screen. Tonight on the show, we are enjoying the music of Rodgers and Hammerstein. Right now at the Players Guild of Hamilton, there is a show on called A Grand Night for Singing, which is a review show of some well-known songs from some well-known Rodgers and Hammerstein musicals and some not as well-known songs, but also some well-known songs arranged in very different ways from when you would normally hear them in the show. So far this hour, we heard Julie Andrews and Company with Do Re Mi from The Sound of Music, Joshua Henry and Jesse Mueller with If I Loved You from Carousel. Deborah Kerr also being done by Marnie Nixon with Getting to Know You from The King and I, Brandy and Whitney Houston from the version of Cinderella with Impossible, It's Possible. And then we just heard Colm Wilkinson from his album Stage Heroes with South Pacific's This Nearly Was Mine. Rodgers and Hammerstein were the two people that kind of birthed the modern American musical as we've known it. They were a writing team, composer Richard Rodgers, lyricist, dramatist Oscar Hammerstein, and their musical theater writing was called one of the greatest of the 20th century. Their popular Broadway productions in the 40s and 50s initiated what is considered the golden age of musical theater. Five of their Broadway shows, Oklahoma, Carousel, South Pacific, The King and I, and The Sound of Music, were outstanding successes, as well as the television broadcast of Cinderella. Of the other four shows the pair produced on Broadway during their lifetimes, Flower Drum Song was well received, and none was a critical or commercial flop, and most of their shows have received frequent revivals around the world, both professional and amateur. And among the many accolades their shows and film versions of them garnered were 34 Tony Awards, 15 Academy Awards, two Pulitzer Prizes, and two Grammy Awards. Rodgers and Hammerstein reworked the musical theater genre, and were usually, you know, shows were kind of light and fluffy back in the day. And what they started doing was they took like deeper thoughts and ideas and more serious material and integrated into their stories. They departed from those sort of cheerful, uplifting songs that were part of what was considered musical theater before their shows came out. And they dealt with issues like racism and sexism and classism. And it's peppered all throughout their work that they were, you know, really tackling some really tough subjects in these shows that we kind of just remember for these great songs. But in all of these shows, there's a lot happening in underneath all the fun song and dance stuff. So the show A Grand Night for Singing takes songs from all these musicals, mushes them all together, has a great ensemble of actors from the local area performing them, and it looks beautiful, and you get to enjoy their songbook for an entire evening. Here is one of the songs from the original cast recording of A Grand Night for Singing, a song that's not maybe quite as well known as others. Here is The Gentleman Is a Dope. 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

0: Everyone has a dream, don't you think?
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0: Well, first of all, if you can imagine it, then you can achieve it.
1: Yeah, but it might take a lot of time.
0: Uh-huh.
1: It might take a lot of hard work.
0: I agree. 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
1: I like that.
0: You have to have patience.
1: One day at a time.
0: Little by little.
1: Step by step.
0: With a little love in your heart.
1: Oh, yes, indeed.
0: Take chances, too.
1: And then

0: You have been listening to Center Stage, a celebration of musicals from both the stage and screen. I'm your host, Lila Miklos, and we've been enjoying music from the Oscar and Hammerstein, Rodgers and Hammerstein. Steve, you went infected me with your alliteration. Rodgers and Hammerstein songbook. In our last set, we just heard From a Grand Night for Singing from the musical Allegro. The Gentleman is a Dope. Followed by Jerry Colonna singing It Might as Well Be Spring from State Fair. Mandy Patinkin from his album Oscar and Steve singing Honey Bun from South Pacific. Leia Salonga singing Love Look Away from Flower Drum Song. And Reba McEntire from the wonderful concert version of South Pacific with I'm Going to Wash That Man Right Out of My Hair, followed by the beautiful dulcet tones of Jamie Foxx and Barbara Streisand from her album Encore, singing Climb Every Mountain from The Sound of Music. I hope you've been enjoying this very eclectic mix of Rodgers and Hammerstein songs in honor of the fact that the season closer at the Players Guild of Hamilton is A Grand Night for Singing, which is a review show of Rodgers and Hammerstein musicals performed by five local talents and also beautifully performed by the band as well. It was a lovely night, gorgeous set, and just nice trip down memory lane with all those beautiful songs and some songs you might not know as well from some not as well known musicals by Rodgers and Hammerstein. The next one we're going to hear is played by a Canadian, but also introduced by a Canadian. You're going to get a little bit of an introduction to this one from Clyde Gilmore from CBC Radio's former Gilmore's Albums to set this up for you. 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
1: The Peterson career sketch in that fine reference book, Jazz, The Essential Companion, was written by the English critic and broadcaster Brian Priestley. He says Oscar absorbed several influences in his early days, but his work at the keyboard has always been instantly identifiable. The man is justified in feeling honest pride whenever he hears again the job he and two colleagues did 38 years ago on an irresistible Broadway tune by Richard Rodgers. Alongside Peterson's piano were the bass of Ray Brown and the guitar of Herb Ellis. Here is the Oscar Peterson Trio of 1957 enjoying themselves in The Surrey with the Fringe on Top.

You're listening to Center Stage, a celebration of musicals from both the stage and screen. I'm your host, Lila Miklosh. I hope you've been enjoying listening to the music of Richard Rodgers and Oscar Hammerstein. A musical filled with their songs is now on stage at the Players Guild of Hamilton, a grand night for singing until, what's the closing date here? June the 13th. 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The ensemble includes Bethany Charters, Nicole Martin, Carolyn Campbell, Stephen Andrews, and Doug Massey, co-directed by David Daler and Randy Coates, with musical direction by Brenda Uchamara. Next season, the Playbill will not have any musicals at the Guild. Their shows will include Mass Appeal, Seven Stories, Sinners, and Six Dance Lessons in 6 weeks. So wishing them a great run. Go check it out if you're a Rodgers and Hammerstein fan. And of course, if you are enjoying this show, you can always catch it Sundays from 6 to 7 here on CFMU. And I'll be back again next week. 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I think there's only one song that can play at the end of the show, and here's some So Long Farewell from The Sound of Music. 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

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We've got some great tunes lined up for the next hour, so stay tuned and enjoy.

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Now to talk about the first artist, Estrella. With their new album, Atropine, the band explores human fragility as well as fate and time. The title track has a deeply mystical atmosphere, exploring the very moment of death and the idea that one's fate may already be predetermined. This underlying theme runs throughout the entire record. A theory of time approaches our existence from a more scientific and philosophical perspective, analyzing the nature of being and our place within the greater structure of time. Overall, a really cool album. If you like the first song that you heard, definitely give the rest of the album a play. The album is called Atropine, and it's just really cool and inventive and experimental. So, such a good song. Following that, we had Movie Star by Solya. Now, this one was a little bit more melancholic, but nonetheless, very, very good if you're into that sort of thing. And the 19-year-old singer-songwriter, Solya, is also a multi-instrumentalist and has been making music since she was just 4 years old, drawing inspiration from legends like Harry Nilsson and David Bowie, both great artists, as well as the desolate West Texas landscape that she calls home. In 2023, she self-released her first EP, Fever Dream, immediately captivating fans with her singular sound. Reminiscent of the vocal delivery of Patsy Cline, the cutting lyrics of Fiona Apple, all layered over shimmering synths, 1950s rock and roll. And those are just great things to combine, in my opinion. And if you're interested in any of those things, or if you like music that sort of incorporates any of those things or all of them together, even better. Or if you just like the song Movie Star that you heard, I would definitely recommend to give the rest of this album, which is called Queen of Texas, a listen. Solya is a great artist and an emerging artist as well, so there's a lot more to come. And finally, you heard Half Nelson by Beached Out. And Beached Out is a Peterborough, Ontario-based indie rock duo made up of Anne and Jeff Parker. Formed through a long-running creative partnership, the band blends fuzzed-out 90s-leaning indie rock with concise, narrative-driven songwriting. Their work focuses on themes of memory, relationships, and the tension between ambition and everyday life. Something that I think a lot of us can relate to. And if you like this song that you heard, or if any of those things sort of tickle your fancy, I would definitely recommend to also check out this album, which is called Average Weekends. Another great thing is that Beached Out is a Canadian duo, Canadian band, and we love to support them on CFMU. So definitely tune in more often if you want to hear some of that Canadian content. Nonetheless, we're going to jump back into the music with another Canadian and local artist. Here we have Jacob Allen with Waters.

Hello, hello. You are listening to 93.3 CFMU FM, Hamilton, Ontario. And the songs that you just heard were Waters by the Canadian and Hamiltonian Jacob Allen, Red Sky at Noon by Frozen Inertia, and Shudu by the Canadian and Hamiltonian The Beans. Now, Jacob Allen is a Canadian and multi-instrumentalist who's currently attending McMaster to study music. And their debut album, Burnt Out Face, is a 12-track LP that crosses genres but is mainly focused on around alternative rock. You can definitely tell from the song that we just heard that it definitely focuses on alternative rock, but even the intro there, I felt was a little bit more on the folk side with the acoustic guitar and the picking, and it's just a really cool way to blend different genres there if that's what you're into. But Jacob Allen is from Hamilton, and we love to support local artists here on CFMU, so definitely give that song and the whole album, which is called Burnt Out Face, a listen. Next, you heard Red Sky at Noon by Frozen Inertia, and their new EP, which is Remember the Exit Might Be Right Behind You, released January 9th, 2026, stemmed from an abstract instrumental, Remember the Exit May Be Located Behind You, from their previous album, Reflectivity, which was released in 2025. They have guest musicians and lots of features which contribute to such a dynamic. And there is a dark bass line that the band thought had to be reimagined into a bigger rock track. So this self-released album is really cool if you're into that genre. But I definitely recommend to give the whole EP a listen and see if there's anything else on there that you may like if you like what you heard. The last song that you heard there was Shudu, which is a single by The Beans. And The Beans is also a Hamiltonian artist. And they are a three-piece band born and raised in Hamilton, Ontario. They do a lot of concerts at smaller venues in Hamilton that even I've seen, and they are pretty active. So if you are interested in seeing a band as cool as them do shows in Hamilton, then definitely check out their socials, because I definitely have seen them running around town. So if you like what you heard, I would give their other songs a listen, as that one was just a single, but recently released and really, really cool. So there you go. Check them out. We love to see it here, and we're going to jump back into the music.

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Now to talk a bit about these artists before we get back into the music, Enfold, which is the album by Lou Oma, whose name is Haley Pates, is a dreamlike mosaic of folk, electronic, experimental, and indie influences. The album weaves together Pates' deepest fears and heartaches with her growing appreciation for life and its challenges. Her vocals shine above soft guitar lines and hazy synth textures, guiding listeners through intimate reflections on love and loss. Crafted over the course of 3 years, Enfold is a tender, vulnerable body of work, one that feels deeply personal. Now, I'm not sure if you were able to feel that as I was, but I definitely think that that translates very, very well, like the angelic intro and just how the whole song comes together is really amazing, and you can tell that it means something deeper, although you might not know exactly what at first listen without any context of Haley Pates, but definitely a really, really cool song and a great album. So if you like that, I would definitely recommend to listen to the rest of Enfold, which is a self-release album, because you will find other music you like, I guarantee it. The next song we heard was One More Dance Around the Sun by Great Lake Swimmers. Now, this is off their album Caught Light, and Tony Decker's music spans over two decades as the lead singer and songwriter of Great Lake Swimmers. Over 8 albums, multiple EPs, live shows, and reissues, the Toronto-based group, with a revolving cast of players, has established itself as a beloved indie folk act in their native Canada and beyond. Great Lake Swimmers is a great Canadian band, and we love to support Canadian artists here on CFMU, and Great Lake Swimmers was actually shortlisted for the Polaris Prize and nominated twice for the Juno Awards. These are just great accomplishments made by the great band, and it should tell you a little bit about how beloved their music is here and beyond. Finally, you heard The Gorillaz' Anushka Shankar, which The Gorillaz is definitely a bigger artist and not necessarily Canadian, but this is a recent release, and The Gorillaz return with their 9th studio album, Mountain. An amalgamation of shimmering synth textures layered with harp, sitar, cinematic vocals, and more alike. In the wake of the recent losses of Damon Albarn and Jamie Hewlett's fathers, and inspired by a trip to India, the album offers a melancholy mediation on life after death and the wistful, bittersweet emotions that follow. Mountain features numerous appearances from actors and musicians as well. So something very cool that The Gorillaz decided to integrate into their album. And if you like what you heard, I would definitely recommend to listen to more of it, just because I feel like they do keep that theme throughout the whole album. Super good songs, very, very cool overall, but I want to jump back into the music. So enjoy.

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Now, Gus Engelhorn is a singer-songwriter and psych poet, and he shares The Broken Balladeer, which is the album that this song was played off of, and he also has the recording of The Broken Balladeer, which is a fly-on-the-wall short film shot on Super 8mm, documenting the recording of the album. So if you like what you heard, definitely recommend to check out his other music or even that short film if you're interested. Now, Christian Turner is a Hamilton singer, and he wrote My Baby about being pushed away by someone you love and not having a choice but to love them anyway. Sadly, something that a lot of us might be able to relate to, but if you like what you heard, check out his other music. Now, we are about to wrap up this show here, so before we go, I'm going to introduce our last song of the hour, and this is going to be Say Your Mind by the Hamiltonian band Lost Faculty. Hamilton's Lost Faculty arrived with their debut LP, a record shaped as much by derailment as intention. What began as a focused two-week session stretched into 5 months at ARC Recording Studio. Owned by Julius Buddy of Alexis on Fire, City in Color, and the Protest the Hero acclaim, a thunderstorm-triggered power surge halted tracking early on, forcing the band and producer, Adam Parkinson, to abandon the clock and lean into a longer, less controlled process. This last song we're ending off here is a great song. Again, you're listening to 93.3 CFMU FM. If you like what you hear, definitely check out the rest of Lost Faculty's discography. They have great music. It's been great listening with you for this hour. Tune in again later. See ya.